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1: Mombasa unveiled nutrition support program for expectant mothers. Kenya-China partner to boost mushroom value chain. And Ghana loud return of looted artifacts from Europe. Good morning, I'm Nicolas Opiu.
0: Capital Newsbeat.
1: Mombasa Governor Abdul Swamad Sharif Nasir is set to roll out a comprehensive nutrition support initiative targeting pregnant women. The program, which will provide nutritious meals and dietary support to expectant mothers, is aimed at improving maternal health outcomes, reducing pregnancy-related complications, and ensuring healthier pregnancies and safer deliveries. The initiative will leverage the county's newly digitized health system to identify beneficiaries, monitor maternal health indicators, and ensure efficient service delivery across health facilities. President William Ruto says the government is set to introduce free initial emergency treatment alongside a coordinated national ambulance dispatch system designed to improve response times and save lives. Ruto stated that the plan includes a national dispatch center which will centralize ambulance coordination across the country, ensuring faster and more efficient emergency response. The president noted that delays in emergency care have previously resulted in preventable deaths, underscoring the need for a more structured and responsive system. Health Cabinet Secretary Aden Duale explained that the new system is designed to rectify long-standing deficiencies in emergency response. The Chamber Business Academy, a division of the Kenya National Chamber of Commerce and Industry, has signed a strategic memorandum of understanding with the China-Africa Economic and Trade Promotion Council to accelerate the growth of market-oriented mushroom value chain. The partnership establishes a framework for technical cooperation, capacity building, and technology transfer to scale up a professional commercial mushroom value chain across Kenya and the East African region. KNCCI President Eric Ruto emphasized that the initiative will drive small and medium enterprise development, enhance food security, and create agribusiness jobs by equipping local producers with modern production technologies and vital market intelligence. According to the MOU, the CBA will spearhead all local capacity building initiatives, while the CAETPC will deliver Chinese agriculture experts, modern equipment, and business matching opportunities with Chinese investment partners. In international news, the government of Ghana has welcomed the announcement by Germany and the Netherlands to return about 2,000 artifacts looted from the West African country during the period of slavery. In a post on social media platform X, Foreign Minister Samuel Okudzeto Ablawakas said, "The announcement was made during a high-level consultative meeting in Accra, the capital of Ghana," adding that the ambassadors of the two European countries had presented a catalogue of the treasurers they will return to Ghanaian President John Dramani Mahama. The high-level consultative meeting from Wednesday to Friday brought together heads of state from Africa and the Caribbean, as well as representatives from the United Nations Educational, Scientific and Cultural Organizations, the African Union and a French government delegation. At the conference, African leaders and global advocates for reparative justice called for stronger international efforts to address the enduring legacy of the transatlantic slave trade and advance historical redress. For more on this and other stories, log on to www.capitalfm.africa. That's Capital Newsbit. I'm Nicolas.
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2: A very, very good morning. It's a brand new week. It's a start with a beautiful Monday, the 22nd of June, 2026. In Nairobi, mostly cloudy right now, expecting highs of 21, lows of 14 degrees Celsius. Make sure you have that extra warm sweater with you that you bought over the weekend instead of using that extra saved up cash to buy Dad a special gift. Oh, you know it. In Kakamega, looking at temperature of 19 degrees right about now, cloudy weather. Mombasa, also similar scenario, but of course warmer with more humidity. Humidity at 83% actually, and temperature at 23 degrees. And in Kisumu, cloudy weather as well, similar humidity to Mombasa, with temperatures standing at 19 degrees right about now. This is your Monday morning wake up right here. We're going to get into Capital in the Morning. I'm Malika Kazia. Welcome aboard. Hello.
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the nails. It is time to wake up to a brand new Monday. I'm Malika, keeping you company. How are you doing today? How was the weekend? Have you been up and about to the World Cup matches, watching them, celebrating your favorite teams, sharing some banter with your favorite people? Do you know, anywhere I go, all I hear is World Cup chatter. Literally, I went to the supermarket over the weekend. Well, I go to the supermarket every other time. Then I come out with five more things than I went in to buy. And the people in the aisles, the gentlemen who are, you know, helping everybody around, they're talking to each other between aisles about the matches that are happening. Like, it's World Cup fever at its pitch. Yes, however, still the critics say, oh, it's not the same as it has been in previous years. Of course, President Trump's America is a very different place than the one, let's say, which was Barack Obama's America, if of course you know. And how are you doing today, though? Let's move over from the political arena to the musical one, because I feel very relevant this morning, and I'll tell you why. That lady who gave us that jam, yes, good as hell, Lizzo, you know what? She had her moment in pop culture. Like, everybody's celebrating body positivity with her. She had the flute or the, what was she playing? The clarinet and all that good stuff, right? Especially as millennials, we remember her. Now, there was somebody who wrote a message on X saying, Lizzo not having a fan base is so weird to me when this woman was literally selling out arenas not even 2 years ago. Where did those people go? She decided to respond and she said, I can actually answer this. The industry changed so much in the last 3 years. Streaming replaced radio and I was a radio darling. Okay, girl, that's how my fans discovered my music. Not to mention the very obvious and public attack on my career changed things, but I'm out here doing my absolute best, etc. But here's the thing, Lizzo, let's not be too quick to write off radio darlings, because if you recall, August 2023, three of her backup dancers, now former, filed a lawsuit against her. The lawsuit alleged sexual harassment, a hostile work environment, and religious harassment. Also, they said she fat-shamed them. Okay, so before we jump on the bandwagon to say I only have radio moving away and people not listening to radio and listening to streams to blame for my career downfall and downward slope, I would advise Lizzo, don't knock us out yet. Don't knock us out yet. Us radio people are still doing what we do best. However, I would like to talk to your legal team to remind you of a couple of things that people have brought up against you which may have contributed to your fan base evaporating. Just a Monday morning reality check.

0: vocals of Whitney Houston on a Monday morning. Absolutely spectacular. Yes, coming through right here in Capital in the morning. How are you doing today? Oh, she says her name is not Susan, and you best remember that. Shout out, though, to the amazing people sharing their name as they say good morning on 0701-984-984. Wamboy, good morning to you. MC, great to have you checked in. Jason as well, nice to see you out here. And of course, my name is Malika. Pleasure to have you with me. The thing is, there seems to be like a little tedious scenario whereby you can only correct somebody when they say your name wrong in like the first few minutes. After that, you just, you know, change your name, change your address and keep up with it, because then it just becomes awkward. I had somebody tell me, so I reached out to this person for help at a particular store and I thought their name was Alvin, and his name was Eric, and so I've been calling him Alvin on the phone every time I talk to him. And then eventually when I did meet him in store, his name tag said Eric, but I'm like, Alvin? He's like, yo, it's me. So I don't know, beyond some point he just decided there's no reason to correct you. I'm just gonna switch up my whole personality because of you, and that's fine with me.
1: 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Capital Traffic and Travel.
0: Okay, so if that has ever been your scenario, then tell me about it. But I know a lot of people are pretty touchy when it comes to their name. It's an immediate correction. All right, looking at Northern Bypass, looking very clear right now, all things good and moving. Runda is also clear. If you find yourself on Enterprise Road, things are moving sawa-sawa. Although, by the way, just a heads up for you, on Lemuru Road, as you approach the Karura Forest Gate A, there's this massive construction vehicle. Now, I don't know the specifics. Personally, I wouldn't tell you that I've been around a lot of road construction in my life. I have been a victim of it, sure. But there's this big truck with a pipe that goes under the road. And yeah, anyway, there's police presence as well near Karura Forest Gate A, trying to move traffic along and stop the oncoming lane so that the other lane can pass through, etc. So already the buildup was starting to form. And you best watch out. If that's the route you take, you might want to leave a whole lot earlier than you usually would. And yeah, that is basically what's happening with your traffic. But you know, this past weekend it was Father's Day, and I'm assuming the cakes still got a few slices in it. Nothing better than cake for breakfast, I can tell you that. And now today's shower thought. I don't know, I woke up on the savage side of the bed, but nothing can truly demonstrate how cruel aging is like Prince William's hairline. Why do I say that? Well, listen, his birthday coincided with Dad's Day, 21st June, and the Prince of Wales's family shared a photo of the heir to the throne and his daughter Princess Charlotte, so cute, to mark both his 44th birthday and Father's Day as well. He appeared in his Welsh Guards uniform. Also, the King wished him, of course, through the official Royal Family Instagram account. Now, some blogs decided, hey, we're going to compare how this guy looked way back when, photos of him in college to mark the time gone by. Oh, the hair, my gosh. I have to say, as the wisdom grew, the hair said, listen, I'm checking out. Mm-mm-mm. Don't get it twisted though. I genuinely find a man who can rock a bald look really charming. It's just the fact that royal blood does not guarantee that aura.
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1: 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Okay, it's Capital in the Morning started with Malika Kazia and Chico Lowy.

0: Bang Zane with that song all the way from 1994, playing for you in Capital in the morning. It's 36 minutes past the hour of 6. I'm Malika, keeping you company right here. How are you doing today? I'm hoping your morning is off to a great start. And if somebody has not compared you to a cockroach, let me tell you, that means you're already having a better morning than a lot of people in India. Why am I saying that? Because in May, the Indian Chief Justice made comments comparing unemployed youth and some activists to cockroaches, to parasites. And oh goodness, the fury that has sparked throughout the nation, yeah, it's still being felt, absolutely. So one Indian national, his name's Abhijit Dibke, he studies in Boston, but he just wrote on X when all this was happening, "What if all the cockroaches came together?" And they did. They formed an actual movement called the Cockroach Janta Party. I gotta love it, I'm telling you. And nearly half of India's 1.4 billion people population is under 25. And they're so annoyed because there's been a lot of exam paper leaks, scores, anomalies. And so they're saying, listen, it's harder to graduate, it's harder to get a job. And then you're gonna call us cockroaches? Hold my purse, we have to talk. And also hold the fumigation. Here's the thing, since the party's first protest in New Delhi on June 6th, it's just gained momentum. Literally, they've showed up in Mumbai, Bengaluru, Nagpur, all across with hundreds of supporters. What are they asking? They're asking for the education minister to resign because of all these anomalies with the exams and everything. So they're saying this guy, he has to go. Enough is enough. You think we're cockroaches? Oh, have you seen those cockroaches who can fly? Oh my goodness. Like, there's a new fear in my heart unlocked whenever I come across one of those. So the question is, will he resign? That's a big one. Same one, by the way, same question stands for another big power holder in the UK. But that's one for me and Laban to really dig into and beyond the headlines in the next hour.
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0: Have you ever felt like your ears are starting to fail you? For some reason, this morning, I'm feeling like I can't hear as clearly as I normally do. Now, it's one of two things. It's age catching up, A, or B, basically, I need to go and literally have some deep cleaning. You know those YouTube videos where people use candles or these devices to look into their ear and look at all the gunk in there and watch it melt? I don't know about you, but that's oddly, disgustingly satisfying to me. And perhaps it should be on my list of things to do this week. So as you're planning priorities for Monday, you might have a deep ear cleaning scheduled. I'm just saying, good for your health. So something that's not that great for health is sitting in traffic for ages. And one of the spots that you might do that in right now already is past the Kenyatta University main campus. There's an accident there. The backlog is intense as you head on towards Eastern Bypass. It's all in the red. I'm just watching a cat walk by the studio window. What is going on? Oh my God, I love it. I need to go find some milk for this cat. So if you have any ideas on what I should name her, because as soon as I see a cat, I want to adopt it. That's just who I am deep down in my soul. Yeah, it's a random Monday. Let's roll with it. I am looking at traffic on Thika Super Highway towards the tail end, towards Muthaiga Square right about now. And that's what the roads are looking like. But here's the thing, whether you're thinking of cats, you're thinking of ear cleaning or the traffic, you got to stay warm. It is one of those months. Oh my goodness. Literally on Saturday night, I had to crank up the space heater because I was frozen to the bone. And I'm talking like wrapped in my blanket up till my head, and I still couldn't get warm. Thick socks on my feet. But you know who does it right when it comes to this weather? Woolworths. Yes, you can get 30% off of selected women's, men's, kids' fashion. Brilliant, because you don't want to look all bulky and chunky when you're walking around with that big sweater that's so lumpy. No, Woolworths does it right. That tailored, beautifully shaped, but very, very warm winter wear. Chef's kiss. And so basically, you need to go there. They've got 30% off, like I said, only till 28th of June. Clock's a ticking. So while you do get your ear cleaned, also pass by Woolworths and make sure you have the snazziest winter coat in town.
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4: And how are we today?
2: Sophisticated, bold, slightly unpredictable. Okay, it's Capital in the Morning started. With Malika Kazia and Chico Lowy.

0: law. Judges at the Court of Appeal are slated to elect a new president of the court following the end of Justice Daniel Musinga's term last month. The election follows the expiry of the term of former president of the Court of Appeal, Justice Daniel Musinga, whose tenure ended on the 24th of May. According to a statement from the judiciary, the election will be conducted through a secret ballot, with the process being overseen by the Independent Electoral and Boundaries Commission. Four seasoned jurists are in the race. They include Justice Gatembu Kairu, Justice Patrick Kiage, Lady Justice Agnes Murgor, and Lady Justice Lydia Achode. President William Ruto says the government is set to introduce free initial emergency treatment alongside a coordinated national ambulance dispatch system designed to improve response times and save lives. Ruto stated that the plan includes a national dispatch center, which will centralize ambulance coordination across the country, ensuring faster and more efficient emergency response. The president noted that delays in emergency care have previously resulted in preventable deaths, underscoring the need for a more structured and responsive time.
1: People die the first few minutes after an accident or when they get to hospital and they are not attended immediately. So as a result, under the universal health coverage in SHA, we have also established the Emergency Critical Care Fund. And henceforth, every accident when a victim arrives in hospital, the first 24 hours is paid for by SHA for everybody.
0: Health Cabinet Secretary Aden Duale explained that the new system is designed to rectify long-standing deficiencies in emergency response.
2: As we strengthen healthcare delivery, emergency medical services must become more responsive and accessible to every Kenyan. I commend St. John Ambulance Kenya for its highway emergency response project, which continues to provide life-saving interventions along our major support corridors, transport corridors. This initiative demonstrates the power of partnership in reducing preventable deaths through rapid response and timely emergency care.
0: Mombasa Governor Abdul Samad Nasir is set to roll out a comprehensive nutrition support initiative targeting pregnant women. The program, which will provide nutritious meals and dietary support to expectant mothers, is aimed at improving maternal health outcomes, reducing pregnancy-related complications, and ensuring healthier pregnancies and safer deliveries. The initiative will leverage the county's new digitized health system to identify beneficiaries, monitor maternal health indicators, and ensure efficient service delivery across health facilities. And finally, the first round of negotiations between U.S. and Iran to reach a final deal to end the war has concluded with encouraging progress, mediators Qatar and Pakistan say. The talks began yesterday in Switzerland after last week's initial agreement between the two countries. In a joint statement, Qatar and Pakistan said that a high-level committee had agreed to a roadmap towards reaching a final deal within 60 days. Technical talks will continue throughout the week. Earlier, a U.S. diplomat involved in negotiations said discussions were focused on clarifying some of the confusing messaging from Iran on the reopening of the Strait of Hormuz and enforcing the ceasefire in Lebanon. For more of these and other stories, log on to capitalfm.africa. That's Capital News Beat. I'm Yunia Amunga. You're up to date at 7 minutes past seven.
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4: Okay, what's going on with the skies? In Nairobi, currently it's about 14 degrees Celsius. Cloudy weather mostly in Kisumu, seeing highs of 28, lows of 19 degrees for today. And partly sunny in Meru with temperature at 12 degrees Celsius. For the weekly forecast, the Met Department till today did say most parts of the country are expected to be quite dry. However, just a couple are expecting some rainfall still, maybe as the day progresses, from northeastern Kenya to the coast as well. Waiting for the Met Department's next 7-day forecast as well to tell us what we can expect in the coming week in terms of the weather. So far, so good.
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0: It is Ed Sheeran, Azizam coming through. This is the KCB School Bus Rush. Absolutely. So what song does your child want to listen to on the way to school? Just like this one, tell us 0701-984-984. Hoping that you enjoyed that one. So the requests are flowing in. Ensure yours is checked in too on that WhatsApp number. You can also use X, send the message using the hashtag DriveIn, and of course tag at 984 in the morning at Capital FM Kenya and at Malika Kazia. And here's the thing, while we talk about the fact that they're going to school, there's so much homework to do, you know, you've got to have the packed lunches, etc., you also got to ensure that the savings are happening while the day-to-day is going on. For the future, you have to look at the KCB Cub account for totos between 0 to 12 years old. You get free banker's check, you get free cubby kits, free cash deposit. Can I say free one more time? Yes, because you also get a free standing order or standing orders, and also competitive interest rates earn up to 7% interest on your savings per year. Now, if that's not brilliant, I don't know what is. You need to go to KCB, tell them, I'm a parent, my kid's, let's say, 7 years old, I want to open a Cub account. What do you need? Well, your Kenyan ID or passport, quality passport photos as well, meaning just clear pictures, nice and neat, nothing grainy, and of course your child's birth certificate or certificate notification, and simple as that. Opening balance, 1,000 shillings. Monthly fees, 0. Aye, this is brilliant, right? So you start inculcating a savings culture from the get-go. Kids these days, and you know, really have so many things to keep up with when it comes to all this tech revolution. I know a lot of students are walking out of graduations when tech CEOs show up and talk about AI. So like I said, give them the competitive edge from now. Make sure that savings are beginning at this moment, because when the future comes and those robots are pretty much the ones doing it all, they're going to need all the advantages they can get. You know it.
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0: Mars, risking it all right here on 984. It is Capital FM, your best mix of music. That is our second pick of the school bus rush for this Monday morning. What a jam. I guess some kids like it nostalgic and a little bit sweet as they head on over to school, of course. So make sure that you keep sending in those requests because we'll always play it for you as we go along as well in this hour. 0701-984-984. I'm Malika, keeping you company. And we were just talking about the Cub account with KCB, which allows you to open an account for kids aged 0 to 12, has so many benefits. But did you know about the Leo account? And I don't mean like Leo star sign. So it doesn't mean that if you have that star sign, then only you can open this account. No, your child just needs to be between 13 and 17 years of age. You get literally prepaid card at 500 bob. You have a minimum opening balance of 1,000 shillings. Brilliant interest. You can earn up to 7% per annum. And by the way, depending on your balance range as well, but the opening balance is just 1,000 shillings. 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

0: society. That's Bana Boy featuring Joe Duet File coming through right here on 984 Capital FM. By the way, are you a Bana Boy fan, Yunia?
1: Well, I don't mind listening to him. I think he's quite creative.
0: And he's also quite charming. I feel he's got like an edge to him, but he's also very, he just appears to be like a pretty gentlemanly person to me. And his collaboration with Shakira for Die Die, of course, a World Cup song, I feel like people have just kind of sidelined the fact that he's part of that song and he does it so well. It's all about Shakira and the fact that you don't know if you got a body double during the World Cup opening. Come on. Would she really do that? I mean, she's paid too much money to send a body double, surely.
1: Exactly.
0: But speaking of money, what's happening in the business world? Yunia is here to tell us.
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1: In the headlines, consumer complaints to CA rise to 563 in quarter three, and Australian government extends cut to fuel sales tax. Consumers escalated 563 complaints to the Communications Authority of Kenya during the third quarter of the 2025-2026 financial year after failing to obtain satisfactory resolutions from service providers, highlighting persistent concerns around telecommunications, mobile money, cybercrime, and digital consumer protection. According to the regulator's consumer complaints report covering January to March 2026, a total of 504 complaints were resolved, while 59 remained under review, resulting in an 89.5% resolution rate. Telecommunications recorded the highest number of complaints at 197 cases, accounting for more than a third of all complaints received during the quarter. Data services generated the largest share of telecom-related complaints, with billing disputes and charges emerging as the most common concern. Network accessibility challenges also featured prominently. Of the 197 complaints lodged in the sector, 170 were resolved, while 27 remained under investigation at the end of the reporting period. The National Bus Safety Authority will roll out a nationwide public awareness campaign from July aimed at addressing misinformation and disinformation surrounding genetically modified organisms and emerging biotechnology in Kenya. Speaking during a corporate social responsibility event at the Isiolo School for the Deaf, NBA Director of Legal Services Moses Sunday said the initiative seeks to improve public understanding of both GMOs and the authority's regulatory mandate. According to Sunday, the campaign began in Kakamega County last month and will be expanded across the country following what he described as a successful pilot engagement. The Australian government yesterday announced it will extend a cut to the tax on fuel sales for another month at a lower rate. Prime Minister Anthony Albanese said that the fuel excise cut will be rolled back from a discount of 32 cents a litre to 16 cents a litre from July 1st until August 2nd, when the full tax will be reinstated at a rate of 52.6 cents per litre. The federal government cut the tax by 26.3 cents per litre for 3 months from April 1st in response to record high fuel prices amid the global oil crisis caused by the conflict. For more on these and other stories, log on to capitalfm.africa. More business news at 9:15. I'm Yunia Amunga.
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1: All right, seeing quite a build-up on quite a number of roads right about now. Peponi Road is looking busy as you head on up from General Mathenge. Looking at Lower Kabete also, in the red in quite a few patches. Red Hill Link coming down through towards Waiaki is super, super busy at the moment. Kuna Road, however, is clear, for example. And James Gishuru coming up through towards Waiaki, fairly busy, but you could still get by without too much of a wait. I am seeing an accident on Waiaki Way, just past Safaricom House. A little bit further down, almost near the Brookside Grove turning. So yes, that is definitely contributing to the backlog on Waiaki as you head on through towards Museum. Wow, that patch is totally red and slow moving. What a Monday to wake up to. But no matter what, if you are feeling like, you know, this Monday would be made better if I wasn't also freezing and feeling pretty cold right here, then I can tell you what you need to do before 28th of June. 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

0: Just call my name, I'll be there. It is the Jackson 5. And I truly feel like when I say Laban's name, he says, I'll be there, Malika. I'm going to come right in into the studio and break it all down for you. Good morning.
1: I'm the boss. Morning. Morning to you, Malika. And of course, a warm morning to the tribe and of course, all protocols observed. Kind of weekend for some of our fellow Kenyans who lost their investments to the Gikomba fire yesterday. We hope there's a way maybe the county government or the government indeed can maybe help them get back on their feet.
0: Yeah, absolutely. In fact, former LSK President Faith Odhiambo said no family should have to repeatedly rebuild from ashes while questions about safety, accountability, lasting solutions remain unanswered.
1: Yes. I think it's the one question that many people have been asking. Why these fires? I mean...
0: Why it recurs?
1: Wait, yes. And this one, there's a gentleman who yesterday was being interviewed, I think, on NTV. And that gentleman was saying, this is the third time the fire has swept through that particular section of Gikomba. But it's not. This is the worst that they have seen. Now, over the years, people have always asked questions around it. Over the years... we have always heard presidents, cabinet secretaries, cabinet ministers coming out, even mayors coming out and saying that investigations are underway, we'll look into this, we'll ensure no ash is left in its place so that we can actually get, if they're perpetrators, we can know. So even in this case, I don't know if it helps for such statements, but I'm sure... For most people, we had the governor yesterday issuing a statement and saying that he's meeting with the chairman of the market, and one of the things that they are looking at is how those people can be placed somewhere where they can continue their trade. But still, when you lose stock, you know, picking up is not...
0: It's not easy.
1: Yes.
0: And of course, with informal sector, we know insurance penetration is not as great. So even that cover, it's not like it just exists. Why? Because affordability vis-a-vis also this the structure of how such businesses operate. So yeah, definitely a sad moment. But hoping that the promises are no longer just empty, something, some structure should come into place. However, let's get even further beyond the headlines.
2: The headlines tell you what, we tell you why. This is Beyond the Headlines with Laban Wanambisi.
0: Okay, we are diving in. Laban has rolled up his sleeves. He's saying, you're right, let's get into this conversation. We're going to hop around a little bit this morning. We're going to first get into a bit of an international topic and come back home. So let's talk about the fact that Sir Keir Starmer, Prime Minister of the UK, might actually be forced to... hand in that resignation to step down. So he's actually weighing out his political future. Pressure's growing on him, and it comes as cabinet ally Peter Kyle said that the prime minister was considering, quote, political realities after Andy Brunham's victory in the Macclesfield by election. So wake of the result, prime minister's got a lot of these senior ministers saying, might be time for a goodbye.
1: Okay, so if you've been listening to the Global Digest, you would have realized, like, I think 3 weeks ago, I had, I was among those people who were saying, oh, he's gonna leave. But then, now, someone was asking me in the newsroom, why is he leaving? And I was like, yeah, by the way, he's stayed on, fought so hard, and then someone wins an MP seat in Manchester, and now... maybe I should just go. I think he should have just either put up a fight, because really he has managed to marshal some of the members of parliament and the cabinet to stand by him up until this point. And I really don't, and also the mere fact that the decision to allow his now probable successor to vie is, one would argue, is something that shows that he has a sound way of making decisions. That, and one of the things that he also was being blamed for is Labour's performance in the council elections, whereby they really didn't do that well, and Reform were the ones who came out basically doing much better in this current in the small election that was held, where his probable successor won. Reform actually came in second, so there is a story there. And everyone will be waiting to see, especially after President Trump came out and confirmed that he might be stepping down. But I still think he should have at least stayed on a little bit longer, and let's see how it goes.
0: I mean, I think lots of prime ministers we have seen come and go, especially with latest movements, like before him, of course, Sunak. But the other thing is that Trump always seems like he's so ready to fire a loaded gun before somebody else has even drawn anything from their pocket, you know? Mm-hmm. The man's always prepared to send out a metaphorical shot on social media. And this time around, of course, he was all about the fact that this is happening, you know, about his performance, about Sir Keir Starmer's movements in the way he handled things. Yes. And Trump always just calls it preemptively, no matter what happens. So Andy Burnham will be sworn in as an MP later today. And Sir Keir Starmer, of course, spent the weekend, by the way, at Chequers contemplating his future. And Trump decided that he's going to make the decision for him, so to speak. Yeah. But let's move inwards towards what's happening in Kenya. Mm-hmm. And let's talk about the finance bill. I have a massive question, as does the rest of the country. Why were 187 MPs missing when voting on the finance bill was happening? Out of 349 of them, only 162 lawmakers participated, 122 voted to pass, 40 voted against. Mm-hmm. And there you are. That's how we ended up, that this thing has gone forward for ascension.
1: It's the question that most people are asking, but it's also the question that people are raising, especially for members of parliament who are vocal against this particular finance bill. And you would have expected, for instance, someone like Ndindi Nyoro to be in the House during Committee of the Whole House, at least to try and push through some of the amendments that he's been speaking about. But the explanation that he gave really didn't go well with a lot of people, saying that he was supposed to be traveling out of the country, he couldn't have postponed it. But still, now you're having people coming out, still the members of parliament coming out and asking the president, could you just refer this thing back to parliament so that the full house can actually make a full decision on the particular bill. But if you understand how parliament works, if you have attained the threshold, the quorum for conducting business, it doesn't matter. It doesn't need to be the full house. That quorum, if it conducts business, concludes business, that law is passed.
0: So it sailed through, essentially. But it's like, you know, when you don't show up for class, your teacher is not going to have the class again and teach the same content and say, it's okay, you were away, you had some trips to take care of, but thank you, now that you're back, I'm going to repeat the lesson. It's not going to happen. Besides, instead of planning for engagements wherever you're going, your job requires for you to first be sorting out that, no? Isn't it more important for you to show up in parliament? Other engagements should not be taking precedence or priority over that.
1: Yeah. If you actually look at bigger jurisdictions, the US, the UK, one of the things that usually comes up is if you're a parliamentarian and there is such a huge issue on the floor, even traveling outside is a problem. Outside of the country or outside of the capital becomes a problem. And sometimes you are given priority. If you are traveling, for instance, into the capital, you are given priority, like traffic will be cleared for you so that you can run to the house so that you can prosecute whatever is of importance to the people. Now, here in Kenya, unfortunately, the last time I saw that kind of thing happening was when Norman Nyaga was the chief whip. I remember because I used to cover parliament. Norman Nyaga would actually go into the parliamentary cafeteria if there was something, quorum needed to be attained in the National Assembly. He would go to the cafeteria and order that no food should be served to any member of parliament. If there are committees happening, all those committees should be suspended and until quorum is attained. So all the members are forced to come back to the chamber. In this particular scenario, and it's something that we have seen when Duale was the majority leader,
0: mm-hmm.
1: where the House would, the majority leader would basically ensure that the House has just the perfect balance to conduct business and to vote on business.
0: All right. Well, that's super interesting for me because I think that we utilize, or rather our leaders choose to utilize their way to get past traffic for other reasons. Mm-hmm. And I don't know what emergencies there are constantly, but I would have thought this would be the time to use it. But you know what, Laban, we still have, of course, the National Police Service to discuss mm-hmm. and lots happening there. But I would like to get us into the headlines right before that because Yunia Munga is absolutely ready with the sports as well. So let's go through that and then we'll come back to Beyond the Headlines.
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3: Ritual to end finance bill debate with Tuesday assent. Government set to introduce free initial emergency treatment. And Starmer considers political future as pressure to quit Mount.
2: More in Capital Newsbeat. Capital Sports Update. Up to the minute sports, where sports is taken seriously. Capital Sports Update, where sports is taken seriously.
3: Good morning. World Cup debutants Cape Verde produced one of the biggest results of the ongoing tournament when they drew 2-2 with the two-time champions Uruguay in Miami last night. Kevin Pena put the Africans ahead with a screamer in the 21st minute, but Uruguay took the lead through Maxi Araujo and Agustin Canobio before substitute Helio Varela levelled the scores in the 61st minute.
4: Lina blasts it. Oh, they've scored! Sensational from Cabo Verde! Their first ever goal at the World Cup finals. Kevin Pena has got it. What scenes of celebration in Miami!
3: Cape Verde will now play Saudi Arabia in their final Group H tie as the Uruguayans square off with Spain. Elsewhere, back home, Commonwealth Games champion Ferdinando Magnala is eyeing a successful title defence at next month's competition in Glasgow. Magnala believes that winning his second Commonwealth Games title would be a historic achievement.
5: Yeah, I'm excited about the Commonwealth Games and there's nothing else that is taking me there apart from history. I want to be the first African, the first person to win it twice, so that's the history I'm chasing at the Commonwealth Games.
3: The African record holder for the men's 100 metres won the national trials on Saturday to book his ticket to the Commonwealth Games. And in football, the national girls under-17 football team lost 3-0 to Uganda in the semi-finals of the CECAFA Championships at the KMC Stadium in Tanzania yesterday afternoon. The junior starlets were left shell-shocked by two quick-fire goals in the first half before their next-door East African neighbours added a third in the 92nd minute to drive the final nail into the coffin. Kenya will now shift their focus on the third place playoff, where they will be hoping to wrap up their campaign on a high. Back to the FIFA World Cup. Curacao goalkeeper Eloy Room has joked that he deserves a statue after his heroics inspired the debutants to a historic Barren draw with Ecuador on Saturday night. Room caused laughter in his post-match interview when he demanded a statue be built in his honour, although he was quick to laud his teammates for the positive result.
6: For me as a goalkeeper, this is almost the perfect game, you know, so I'm really proud on the team also because, again, we did it with the team. I make the saves, but we fought as a team, also the players who came in. But yeah, I think I need a statue in Curacao, I think, now.
3: The 37-year-old made a record 15 saves as the tiny nation took a point off their experienced opponents. And that's your sports update. For more on these and other stories, log on to capitalfm.africa. 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I'm Yunia Amunga.
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0: At the close of business on Friday, equity turnover jumped to $10.8 million. Local investors dominated market activity, accounting for 92.6% of turnover, up from 56% on Thursday. NCBA dominated trading activity, accounting for 36.2% of the day's turnover. The counter's price function strengthened by 1.1% to 90 shillings, primarily driven by local investors. Activity. Car and General rallied by 1.1% to 116.50, a record high, to close as the top gainer. TPS Arena shed 5% to 15.1, closing as the leading laggard. Foreign investors were bearish with net outflows of $421,400. KCB Group led the selling charge, while Equity Group led the buying charge.
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0: 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As Ruto to end finance bill debate with tomorrow's assent, government set to introduce free initial emergency treatment, and Starmer considers political future as pressure to quit mounts. That's the way it is at 8 minutes past eight.
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0: Let me take you on an escapade, Janet Jackson, with that one coming through in Capital in the morning. How you doing? Habari gani? You know, all that good stuff. People tell me my Swahili is bad, but I think that it's just bias. Anywho, welcome aboard. I'm Malika, keeping you company. And what did you do over the weekend? Did you celebrate Dad? Did you do it up big? Did you, you know, get him a good gift? Because, of course, Father's Day was celebrated 21st June. But Father's Day does not look equal for each and every person. And I was reminded of this fact even more so because a popular Kenyan content creator posted, something about saying POV, it's Father's Day, but you don't have one. And it was like a funny skit, but we make fun of a lot of pain that is beneath. But the fact that the comments were full of people saying, I feel you, I see you, oh yes, you're like me, and quite a lot of other things. We don't talk about it enough, the absent father. And sometimes Father's Day looks like celebrating the mother who's been there, even though the dad hasn't, for the entirety of the child's life. Now, you know what's another category of Father's Day that we forget to acknowledge when it comes to dads, is that there are fathers who are physically present but absent in all other ways. You know, like they're just a figurehead. They exist, but especially back in the day, this was kind of the process. Mama, you're at home. Uko nyumbani, you're the one raising the baby. Me, I'm out getting that money. I'm not getting that money for the cheese. So you don't have to even ask me questions. I give you money, you raise the kids. I do not want to hear from them until and unless they have scored a bad mark on the exam or I'm disciplining them. You know, that lack of affection, that lack of gentle parenting, which, well, to be honest, it's gone a bit far, gentle parenting, but it was overcorrection. Why? Because it was such a problem before. There was nothing gentle about the dad back in the day. So research shows that active father involvement, it means there's warmth, there's co-parenting, there's actual direct engagement with the child. You know what it does for the kid? It boosts their cognitive skills, their language development too, and even their emotional competence. We talk a lot about EQ these days. So what about the people who did not have engaged fathers? Where are they developing emotional intelligence when it was just a mess at home, right? We don't talk about that. Yeah, you leave those things at home. Apparently, your trauma as well when you come to work. But let's be fair. So many things make up a person's personality, which you also see in the workplace come through, aside from just a professional, way they're meant to be. So it also improves maternal health during pregnancy when fathers are engaged. Why are you not engaged when your wife is going through that process, right? Why were you not? To these days, it's a very different scenario. Yesterday, I went shopping because needed some warm wear. It's very cold in Nairobi. By the way, shout out to Woolworths. They've got a 30% sale. 30% sale on winter wear until 28th June. So make sure you've made your way to Woolworths. I picked up this snazzy black sweater from there that I'm wearing today, feeling very good about myself. So yes, speaking of, there was a couple in there. They had their kids. The dad is holding up sweaters, checking the size, telling the mom, yeah, but do you think this sleeve is something the baby will be comfortable with? The toddler looking at colors, you know, like he was so involved in the shopping process and not just, here's my card, you go shop, I'm going to wait and get a beer upstairs, yeah, I'll see you later. No. These days, they have to be part of the process. Moms are tired of that thing. No, the new age mother is not letting fathers go scot-free. As much as that is a part of the father that we see today, the new age dad, something that we're not talking about underneath all of this. Why are those dads absent in the first place? You know why? Because polygamy as a cultural issue is still very much present here. We know of those fathers where families back in another village, that family hidden beneath. So the family that he has unofficially has children and he's not there for those kids either. What do they grow up seeing? A single mom, an absent dad. Those still exist in today's society, today's day and age. He can be button suit, tie, present for his official family in day-to-day life, but the one in the village that is unofficial, what about those kids? We need to have serious conversations because we let polygamy slide far too easily these days. What are the repercussions in the future for that child? That is the next generation.
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0: Alrighty, we were talking all about absentee dads when it comes to a lot of situations, households within the country. And the issue being, at least from what I have really delved deep into research-wise, polygamy is a big problem here. Mm-hmm. Because you're not claiming that family officially. You have an official family. The unofficial one, the children from that one, they don't see you. They don't get that time with you. They do not have claim over you. And that's a problem. By the way, to cure this, the 2010 Constitution does provide that parental responsibility vests with both parents, whether they are married to each other or not. Whether they are married to each other or not, by the way. So let's not even be kidding ourselves. But a lot of women decide, this legal hassle, I can't do it. And that's a reality. They find it draining, time-consuming to drag this thing through the children's court. Also for their children themselves, it would just be a lot of traumatic experiences back to back to back. So that is the reality of a lot of people. So as we did commemorate Father's Day, keep that in mind too. But aside from the dose of reality served up alongside your coffee this morning, which is not very sweet, hold the sugar, I do want to tell you something else a bit bitter. There's been a crash on Waiaki Way just after a Safaricom house, so that's causing that backlog to be quite intense heading to Museum. Red Hill Link, fairly busy towards the tail end, going through towards Waiaki Way. And on James Gishuru Road, things are moving swiftly up to Waiaki, far better than they were earlier. There's been another accident on Peponi Road, I would say just before you get to its intersection with Thigiri Ridge. So yeah, that whole section is pretty much in the red as well. Red zones all over. And if you're wondering what is the cause of traffic between Red Hill and Muthaiga roundabout, that patch of Limuru as you pass Karura Forest, as early as 5:35 or 5:40 when I was coming to work, there was a vehicle outside that gate of Karura Forest. There was a police presence also manning the situation. It was a construction-esque vehicle. So I think that might be causing that slowdown still. Any accident, incident to update us on 0701-984-984 WhatsApp is the way to do it.
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0: Capital Sports Update, where sports is taken seriously.
1: Good morning. World Cup debutants Cape Verde produced one of the biggest results of the ongoing tournament when they drew 2-2 with the two-time champions Uruguay in Miami last night. Kevin Pena put the Africans ahead with a screamer in the 21st minute, but Uruguay took the lead through Maxi Araujo and Agustin Canobio before substitute Helio Varela levelled the scores in the 61st minute.
2: Lina blasts it. Oh, they've scored! Sensational from Cabo Verde! Their first ever goal at the World Cup finals. Kevin Pena has got it. What scenes of celebration in Miami!
1: Cape Verde will now play Saudi Arabia in their final Group H tie as the Uruguayans square off with Spain. Elsewhere back home, Commonwealth Games champion Ferdinando Manyala is eyeing a successful title defence at next month's competition in Glasgow. Manyala believes that winning his second Commonwealth Games title would be a historic achievement.
3: Yeah, I'm excited about the Commonwealth Games, and there's nothing else that is taking me there apart from history. I want to be the first African, the first person to win it twice, so that's the history I'm chasing at the Commonwealth Games.
1: The African record holder for the men's 100 metres won the national trials on Saturday to book his ticket to the Commonwealth Games. And in football, the national girls under-17 football team lost 3-0 to Uganda in the semi-finals of the CECAFA Championships at the KMC Stadium in Tanzania yesterday afternoon. The junior starlets were left shell-shocked by two quick-fire goals in the first half before their next-door East African neighbours added a third in the 92nd minute to drive the final nail into the coffin. Kenya will now shift their focus on the third-place playoff, where they will be hoping to wrap up their campaign on a high. Back to the FIFA World Cup. Curaçao goalkeeper Eloy Room has joked that he deserves a statue after his heroics inspired the debutants to a historic Barren draw with Ecuador on Saturday night. Room caused laughter in his post-match interview when he demanded a statue be built in his honour, although he was quick to laud his teammates for the positive result.
4: For me as a goalkeeper, this is almost the perfect game, you know, so I'm really proud on the team also, because again, we did it with the team. I make the saves, but we fought as a team, also the players who came in. But yeah, I think I need a statue in Curaçao, I think, now.
1: The 37-year-old made a record 15 saves as the tiny nation took a point off their experienced opponents. And that's your sports update. For more on these and other stories, log on to capitalfm.africa. I'm Yunia Amunga.
0: Capital Sports Update. Up to the minute sports, where sports is taken seriously.
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0: poker face. I really don't. You can absolutely tell what I'm thinking just by a tweak of my eyebrow, as I have been told. Oh, Lady Gaga, Poker Face. This was the jam from 2009. It's coming at you right here in Capital in the morning. Are you feeling a bit nostalgic? Well, let's come back to the present, because if you've been watching the World Cup and thinking, Malika, this is great, but you know what? It lacks a distinct absence of gravity. NASA has good news for you. The official FIFA match ball, the Trionda, was actually sent up to the International Space Station. So astronauts have been floating around testing its, I don't know, aerodynamics and stuff to see how the internal tracking sensors affect the ball. Personally, I think it's a bit of an over-engineered excuse. You know, we all know they just wanted to see what happens when you attempt like a bicycle kick in zero gravity. It turns out, without gravity, a ball does not dip or curve. It just floats away, much like my Sunday did. But here is the man who knows football far better than me, my long-distance current co-host, Chico Lawi, coming to us from Dar es Salaam, telling us what's up with the World Cup.
1: Good morning, Capital FM family. Obviously, I'm in Dar es Salaam. I've had a great stay here so far. Zam's covering the World Cup, and I am representing Capital here, as you obviously know. I've met one of the most amazing journalists and football analysts I have worked with, and I've worked with a lot, including former footballers. But there's something about him and Antoine Kimani when they're breaking down football that just blows my mind. So I've managed to bring him, and surprisingly, most surprisingly about him is that he is a Ugandan. Who would have known Ugandans can break down international football to the extent he can? Brian Tuka, amazing, and he was doing the game. So I just want to let him summarize what he thought of Cape Verde's 2-2 draw in a game they could have easily beaten Uruguay, and obviously Egypt's 3 points in the tournament with a 3-goal performance.
2: First things first, I think amazing day for African football. Cape Verde going to the World Cup for the first time. I don't think anybody in their wildest dreams thought they would play two games and not have lost even one of them. One against Spain, champions before, and then two-time champions in Uruguay, and they had to come from 2-1 down to get a point. So the least expected thing, it shows how much improvement African football has made. Yes, there can be debates and questions about where the players come from, but at the end of the day, they're African players. Most importantly, managed by African coaches, because Babusta is Cape Verdean. So clearly, it's something to smile about African football. I thought they exemplified themselves really, really well. Were in control, and that's the beauty of a team that is confident and comfortable playing the ball. Them doing that gave them an opportunity against a very good Uruguayan side. Though you felt Uruguay lacked the cutting edge in so many ways, but Cape Verde, you can't take nothing away from them. And right as we speak, they've got a chance to go to the round of 32. Who knows? Their last game is against Saudi Arabia. Anything can happen from there. And I clearly believe they could actually continue with the surprises in there. For Egypt, I would have been extremely disappointed if they hadn't beaten New Zealand. Yeah. In comparison to the talent they have and compared to New Zealand just dream of having a player as big as Mo Salah. They are dreaming of a player to play at the level Mumush plays at Man City. So they had more talent and more quality than this New Zealand team. Even when they went a goal down, I felt speed it up, pass quicker, get into their faces, you'll get what you're looking for. It's exactly what they did in the second half. Brilliant second half, scored 3 goals. They could have scored more actually and went on to win the game. Fantastic day for African football, and I feel Egypt will be in the round of 32. 4 points, I think, should be good enough to qualify any team for the round of 32.
1: Absolutely, that's Brian Tuka. You'll be hearing a lot more of him, especially when I'm back in Nairobi, because now he's my connect for football and other stories in terms of Uganda. But yeah, he and I are back at work later on tonight. Kickoff at 8 o'clock. We do the build up from 6 o'clock. Right now it's time to hit that snooze button and try grab as much Z's as we possibly can.
0: Alrighty, Chico Lawi there coming to you with that fantastic update. By the way, where are you catching all the FIFA World Cup action, even the Formula One action, the watch parties? Well, go ahead and ensure that you slot in Two Rivers Mall, because you can really experience the thrill of live sports, great shopping, delicious dining, even family-friendly entertainment all in one destination, the pretty, pretty Two Rivers Mall. Follow our social media pages, of course, for more on that, as well as the official Two Rivers Mall social media page. pages and you can see schedules, exclusive offers. You do not want to miss a post on, 30% off here, 20% off there. Trust me, it's brilliant. After work, you will find me in this mall for a while. I've had colleagues say, Malika, you're up here very, very early. Why are you still around? Because the shopping is just so good at Two Rivers. 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

July 4th, 2026, the 250th anniversary of American independence. The Great American State Fair becomes the center of it all. All 50 states, a national prayer moment. And that night, the largest fireworks display in the history of the world. There's never been a July 4th like this one. There never will be again. 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Freedom 250, the Great American State Fair, July 4th.

right, it's Mercedes Boy Pebbles coming through right here. All your 80s requests are playing, of course, in this final hour of Capital in the Morning. And Malika, at 40 past 9, I want to give you a bit more scoop around the World Cup. Today, of course, I've told you how the official FIFA ball was also sent up into space by NASA and so many other cool things. This one, though, is a bit of a tragedy. And this is why I always say, not just as a journalist, but as anybody existing on planet Earth, verification is the name of the game when it comes to any piece of news, anything. So an Argentine TV presenter had to resign after she falsely reported that Lionel Messi's dad had passed away during Argentina's first World Cup game. Did you see that? So she made the claim during a live broadcast on an Argentine streaming channel, and she said, "I don't want to bring bad news, but, quote, Messi's father has just passed away. It was sudden in the middle of the World Cup," she said while hosting the show. "This is not true. This is not true." Let me say, it was not true. And by the time she clarified that, you know what, she got information that had not been confirmed, hey, that thing had spread across social media. The Messi family did later issue a statement confirming that Messi's dad, Jorge Messi, is receiving medical treatment for an undisclosed health condition. Statements say the 68-year-old is under medical supervision. He's recovering. And of course, Pena did apologize publicly, but she also decided to step down. She went ahead to say, "I apologize to the Messi family. I'm deeply ashamed. I've been involved in this mistake. I have to clarify, this false info was given to me live

0: on air as if it had been checked by the production team and beyond, right? But at that point, there is no blame to apportion that would basically just set you free from this situation. So very unfortunate. But yeah, let me tell you, the name of the game, always verify. Somebody was sending me a whole bunch of clips on Instagram messages, and these were like inspirational quotes, and he's like, oh, this might be something you like in the morning. I watched one clip and I said, did you know this is AI? Like, this entire thing is AI. This woman is not real. The set is not real. It's all AI generated. He was like, what? I didn't know that. Things are getting harder and harder to tell apart. The simulation's getting stronger.
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0: Okay, let's see what's happening with the roads. Muranga Road still very busy heading down towards Globe Roundabout. Similar situation from Kipande Road side. Lundy's Road is also looking quite jam-packed right now. And if you're on Haile Selassie Avenue, you cannot be actually because of that construction. Of course, we know it's going to go on for quite a few weeks. So yeah, that patch is creating congestion in its environs as everybody looks to use alternative routes as we have been advised. If you are on Uhuru Highway, particularly between that Haile Selassie Avenue roundabout and the Bunyala one, things are busy.
5: 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Capital Night Out.
0: Okay, but aside from all of that good news, I have better news for you. If you are already planning your nights out this week, I'll tell you exactly where you need to go. Join DJ UV at Uptown Lavington every Wednesday for a sophisticated Afro House affair. Oh yes, deep African rhythms, curated sounds, effortless luxury. And then another thing you got to do every Wednesday is join DJ Slick at Galana Plaza Kilimani for Ladies Night, 5 p.m. till late. That's where it goes down. On Thursday at Capital Noir on Kiambu Road, Thirsty Thursday is basically the entire vibe with DJ Schwaz, of course. And once again, you can join him on Sunday like you did yesterday at Kavali the Manor for that Sunday brunching from 2 p.m. all the way to late. I tell you, I love a good brunch. And if you've got DJ Schwaz playing you some R&B, some Amapiano, it is just brilliant.
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0: Welcome back to Yeah, That's a Pepper Thing. First up, we've got Harrison wrapping his Dr. Pepper in a tiny quilt so it feels at home. Oh, how tender. That's a Pepper Thing! And over to Becca, who's whispering affirmations to her can.
1: You're sweet. 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

0: Abadez Connection EP, Daniel Jugri, I hope I said that right here on The Fuse 984. If you can't tell by now, it is Kenyan Rock Day on The Fuse, and we are definitely beating those Monday blues, so do let me know what you want to listen to. I'll make it happen just for you on 0701984984 and The Fuse at 984. 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

July 4th, 2026, the 250th anniversary of American independence. The Great American State Fair becomes the center of it all. All 50 states, a national prayer moment. And that night, the largest fireworks display in the history of the world. There's never been a July 4th like this one. There never will be again. 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Freedom 250, the Great American State Fair, July 4th.

0: to the indie rock Kenyan scene with Wanjiru right here on the Fuse 984. He actually is going to be dropping his EP, his full album, later on in the year here. So I'm super excited about that. We're celebrating African rock, especially Kenyan rock to be exact, as it is Kenyan Rock Day, and we are beating the Monday Blues. Coming up next, we have Rash, we have Straight Line Connection, we have Weird and Wacky Stories coming your way, and so much more. For now though, let's get back into the music.
1: If you've been waiting for the perfect moment to upgrade your living room or kitchen, your patience just paid off. Opalnet is turning 14 years in Kenya, and together with LG, they're saying a massive thank you to you with some serious savings. We're talking up to 45% off on premium LG appliances, from smart fridges and microwaves to stunning TVs, soundbars, and those heavy-hitting X-Boom portable speakers. 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

Right here on The Fuse at 984. It is Kenyan Rock Day on The Fuse, so do let me know what you want to listen to and make it happen. Just for you, can do that on 0701 984 984, and The Fuse at 984. Other than that, we'd love to talk to interesting people doing amazing things in and around Kenya, and that's what exactly you're going to be getting in just a bit. For now, let's get the news and then back to The Fuse.

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1: Clergy hold memorial service for victims of 2024 Gen Z protests. Kindiki warns against chaos during opposition protests and largest ever cocaine bust in Australia after police raid underground banker.
0: Capital Newsbeat.
1: Religious leaders under the Evangelical Alliance of Kenya and the National Council of Churches of Kenya have called for justice, accountability and national healing following an interdenominational memorial service held in honor of Kenyans who died during the Gen Z-led protest of June 2024. The memorial service held at Nairobi Baptist Church on Ngong Road brought together clergy, families of victims and members of the public to remember those who lost their lives during the demonstrations. During the service, the names of 60 identified victims were read out and immortalized, while prayers were also offered for other Kenyans whose deaths were never documented and for those who are still reported missing. The church leaders said the country must never return to a situation where citizens lose their lives while exercising their constitutional right to express themselves. Deputy President Kithure Kindiki has said the government will not entertain any attempts to exploit the planned opposition protest to loot and destroy property, saying stern action will be taken against those who will break the law. Kindiki accused the planners of hanging on lies and falsehoods, which had already been debunked during parliamentary debates and other discourse on the finance bill 2026.
2: Ile mambo yao wanataka kufanya wafanye, lakini hakuna kuumiza wananchi. Hii Kenya, kila mwananchi amelindwa na serikali, amelindwa na sheria. And this is not supposed to be a threat, it's not supposed to be a joke. That is what is going to happen on Thursday. Na mimi naongea ikiwa naibu wa rais wa Kenya, na ujue zamani nilikuwa waziri wa usalama wa taifa. So I know what I am saying. So on Thursday there will be no monkey business anywhere in the Republic of Kenya. Na hakuna mtu atatisha sisi tusilinde mali na maisha ya wananchi.
1: Uasin Gishu Senator Jackson Mandago, Nakuru Town East MP David Kikaria, among other leaders, defended the finance bill that was adopted by Parliament, saying the government has no intention of burdening Kenyans with more taxes.
3: Was that maandamano has no agenda, has no complaint, has nothing.
4: Nawaomba tuende kwa shamba, tuende kazi zetu, mambo ya maandamano, tarehe 25, tuachane na wao. Ya kitaka kufanya maandamano, apeleke kwake wa Munyoro.
5: Na wewe Gekaria, MP wa Nakuru, tafadhali ushunge sana kusema maandamano itakuwa Nyeri. Nyeri hakuna maandamano, sisi tumefanyiwa kazi.
1: In other news, Australian police have seized 2.7 tons of cocaine, the country's largest ever such bust, from an underground banker system in Western Sydney. The drugs, with an estimated street value of £4.33 million, were found on Friday in compartments concealed beneath a false floors in three shipping containers at a property in Londonderry. The two men, aged 21 and 25, who allegedly attempted to flee from police, were arrested at the scene and charged with possessing a commercial quantity of an unlawfully imported border-controlled drug. Police say the cocaine was smuggled into Australia via the small town of Midge Point in North Queensland on the orders of an organized crime group. The two men, who were remanded in custody after appearing in court on Saturday, face life in prison if convicted. For more on these and other stories, log on to capitalfm.africa. That's Capital Newsbeat. I'm Yunia Amunga. You're up to date at 6 minutes past 11.
0: Capital Newsbeat. 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

0: Kenyon Rock Day right here on the Fuse 984. Good morning. How are you? Where are you? Do let me know on 0701-984-984. And the Fuse 984, I did tell you I like to talk to interesting people doing amazing things in and around Kenya, and that's exactly what you're going to be getting. I've been talking about it for quite some time, but I do want to remind you, at the ASK Dome in Jamhuri Park from the 24th to the 26th of June, that's coming up real soon, it's our Bitcoin Nairobi Conference. We'll be talking all about ticketing in just a bit. It's going to be from 8 a.m. to 6 p.m. daily, featuring over 60 speakers, 30 sessions, and even over 350 attendees. So if this is something that you are interested in, then definitely do talk to me on the Fuse at 984. But who better to tell me than the founder of Smart Guy Taxes, CJ Kelly, and Brendan Mwene, who is a co-founder of Gorilla Stats. So that's Sats, sorry. Let's get on with, what is a Bitcoin? Can someone explain to me what a Bitcoin is? Yes.
1: I would love to simplify it as Bitcoin is money. It's money that does not exist in the physical form. So think of it as your M-Pesa without the Kenyan shilling version of it in cash. Bitcoin is the best way to transact, I have found, because it allows you to send and receive money from across the world. The bigger advantage that most people know it for is that Bitcoin has drastically grown in value. Mm-hmm. Ever since the world got to know about it. So M-Pesa, more global, easier to save in, because it will give you the growth that you need from your money. So it will store the value of your work. I would love to put it that way. Yeah, that's it simply defined.
0: Okay, and then I've seen like some people say that they lose their password. And when you lose your password, it's gone.
1: Yeah,
0: right? So there's nothing like a factory reset of your password. So once you lose your Bitcoin password,
1: I mean, you can't factory reset the loss of your wallet.
0: Yeah.
1: when you go to the club and you lose your wallet,
0: yeah,
1: it's gone. So Bitcoin brings back the responsibility in money, something that has been taken away by financial institutions and telcos in exchange for how much we pay them in fees and all this. You will have that same form of responsibility when it comes to Bitcoin to take care of your wallet. Mm. There are ways for you to go around it, just like you knew that I can keep my money in my wallet, but I don't put all of it. So you have the ability to prevent that catastrophe. So there is always a way out in terms of when you lose your wallet. If you've backed it up in the right way, you can always recover it.
0: My friends are really into Bitcoin, and they're always talking about mining. Mining, what are they mining? What does that mean as well? Hmm. Let's talk about terminology. What exactly do they mean when they say they're mining for Bitcoin?
2: Yeah, so just like how a government can print out money, with Bitcoin, there's only 21 million Bitcoins to ever be created. And so it's on a timetable. We know when they're going to be created. We know the time periods, so we're able to know, okay, in 4 years, instead of us having 300 Bitcoins being made in a day, it'll be 150. And so when they're making these Bitcoins, that's what the mining is. And in order to mine, it takes a lot of energy. The way that Bitcoin is set up, Bitcoin's like a computer software. The way that it's set up, it takes a lot of energy to be able to solve a math problem in order to generate these Bitcoins. So when people say, oh, it's bad for the environment, just understand that energy that's being used can be used for renewable energy sources. Like in Kibwezi, they have a mining facility out there, and they're using the SQL plant to mine Bitcoin instead of using like oil.
0: Fantastic. Now let's get into, seeing as I'm assuming you're American.
2: Yes.
0: Okay, let's talk about your president. He has a coin, right? Because uh-huh. They let me ask them anything I'd like, and I need to break everything down that's been going through my head. Now, he has a coin, and he was paying people that UFC fight with his coin, right? Mm-hmm. And I know there's a popular doggo coin or doggy coin, mm-hmm, or something like that. Mm-hmm. So how did he make his own coin? Can I make my own coin? Can we all just,
2: yes,
0: make our own coins?
2: So I believe the future, almost all of us will have our own coins. Creating your own cryptocurrency basically gives you your own economy, and I think that's really powerful. You'll be able to have a global business to be able to accept and transact globally with Bitcoin. So I do see that as the future. However, when you're doing that, you're really investing in that person's economy. And so if you're trusting the U.S. president, then it might be a great thing. But, you know, a lot of these projects, you know, people aren't trying to actually create a positive economy. They're just trying to get a quick, you know, buck or two. And so a lot of people, they get into these projects and they wind up losing a lot, because you have to really research who's creating it and what their purpose is for it. So I haven't done my research with President Trump's coin, but everybody can create a coin, and I believe in the future, the vast majority of business owners will have their own coins.
0: Right, and how?
3: July 4th, 2026, the 250th anniversary of American independence. The Great American State Fair becomes the center of it all. All 50 states, a national prayer moment. And that night, the largest fireworks display in the history of the world. There's never been a July 4th like this one. There never will be again. 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Freedom 250, the Great American State Fair, July 4th.
0: This is regulated because I know if my money's in a bank, the Central Bank of Kenya is regulating my money or watching my money. Hey, KRA. Now, when it comes to Bitcoin, how am I protected? How is this circulating with protection?
1: So Bitcoin makes it very easy. The regulations are written in the protocol. So everyone knows what those regulations are. It's an agreed set of rules that everyone who uses Bitcoin aligns to. And the reason it is a better regulated way of exchanging value is because these rules have not changed. Whereas the government can change the rules on how much you can take out of your bank, how much you can send, how much you can receive. Bitcoin's rules were written once in 2008. They were proposed, and the people who have gradually accepted to use Bitcoin are bound to those rules. No one person has the ability to change the rules of the game. Because it's essentially a game. That's why when presidents change, the rules of the money change. So think about Bitcoin as having rules that we all know and enforce. And anyone who goes away from those rules essentially creates a new crypto coin. And I wanted to supplement on the crypto coin. Think of it as a trust-based system that is built on a technology. Bitcoin accumulated its trust from having those rules not changed over time.
0: Okay.
1: And the cryptos that are created by individuals rely on the trust system that they will not change the rules. But over the years, they've shown to change the rules. And that's what happened to Doge. That's what happened to Ethereum. Mm. Like, the rules have been changed by the people who are custodians of the rules. So the difficult thing to do with Bitcoin is to change the rules, because it requires all this contribution from a global usage population. Yeah.
0: Right. And back in the day, actually, when Bitcoin was starting to get started, I think it was 2009 in May, a man bought a pizza. It's like a huge thing. This man buys pizza with Bitcoin's worth, blah, blah, blah. How do you value Bitcoin? So how is like one Bitcoin like 50 shillings? Or is it? How do you value this?
2: So you can look at the value in a monetary way.
0: Yeah.
2: I tend to look at it as freedom money, because I'm able to transact globally instantaneously for a very, very, very small fee. So I look at Bitcoin in terms of freedom. I think one Bitcoin is one Bitcoin. Now, in terms of US dollars or in terms of Kenyan shillings, the monetary value may go up or down, just like different currencies may go up or down, or gold, real estate. But I look at Bitcoin as freedom money. So I don't care if the price in US dollars is high or low. The fact that I can transact globally instantaneously for a very small fee without having a middleman being able to control my money, that's the value to me. So I don't look at it in terms of, oh, it's 100,000 US or it's 4,000 and went down. None of that matters. As long as I'm accumulating Bitcoin, to me, that is the standard. No longer Kenyan shillings, no longer US dollars, no longer gold. Bitcoin is the standard.
0: Okay,
1: from a Ugandan perspective,
0: yes.
1: I would love to, because I know we have different realities.
0: Yeah.
1: When I got into Bitcoin 2016, the smallest unit of Bitcoin could not be valued in Uganda shillings. It was the Uganda shilling was much stronger than Bitcoin. So one Bitcoin has 100 Satoshis. I'm going to do this breakdown for people to understand what we mean when we say Bitcoin is very valuable, or it is becoming valuable. Back then, I could not have a Uganda shilling equivalent of what it meant to have one small unit of Bitcoin. In 2020, I crossed a threshold where that one unit of Bitcoin became equivalent to one Uganda shilling. Right now, I have just checked, it is actually one unit of Bitcoin is equivalent to three Uganda shillings. So that means the time between 2018 and now, for every unit of Bitcoin I kept, if I chose to get out of Bitcoin and have Uganda shillings, I would have three units. So you can do the math. Why is that? The more people use Bitcoin, the more they need it for transactional value, the more they need it to hold and keep their value. Think of it as a gold and M-Pesa at the same time. So because there's a limited amount of it, the more people get to use it, the more it's being demanded. So the more people are willing to pay higher for it, for its transactional simplicity and global reach. So Bitcoin accumulates value on those two fronts. Right now in the Kenyan shilling, it is one Satoshi, which is the smallest unit of Bitcoin, is equivalent to 0.08. That will keep changing, but the one Satoshi will stay one Satoshi. So it's like holding an ounce of gold and trying to value it across time.
0: Such a fascinating world we live in. Okay, if you have any questions, do send them my way on the Fuse at 984. I do want to remind you again, from the 24th to the 26th at the ASK Dome in Jamhuri Park on Gong Road. It's happening from 8 a.m. to 6 p.m. It's Understanding the Future of Money with Bitcoin. 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That includes a Trezor Model 1 hardware wallet. We're going to be talking about that. And the BOSI VIP experience will be going for 30,000 shillings. More information coming your way in just a bit.
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0: it's my favorite Christian Kikuyu rock artist, Kenyeki, right here on the Fuse 984. It is Kenyan Rock Day, so do let me know what you want to listen to. I'll make it happen just for you. Like I told you, there's nothing like a dumb question. The more you know, because knowledge is power, the better you can do, especially when it comes to the future of your wealth. And that's exactly what you're going to be getting at Bitcoin Nairobi, the conference that you cannot miss out on, happening at the ASK Dome in Jamhuri Park in Nairobi. We'll be highlighting some of the speakers as well, but our very own Robert Kirubi will be in the building because he is the chairman of the Bitcoin Nairobi Conference 2026, as he serves as the primary strategic voice and institutional leader guiding the event's vision. Now let's speak of the event as well, because I am hanging out with CJ Kelly and Brendan Mwine. Now we can talk about your companies. You're the founder of Smart Guy Taxes. What exactly is Smart Guy Taxes?
1: Yeah, so in America, I do taxes. And so most of my clients, they've invested in Bitcoin or various cryptocurrencies, and so I make sure their tax side is taken care of. Here in Kenya, I'm actually training people to do Bitcoin and crypto accounting, so that if companies are using Bitcoin on their balance sheet or they're transacting with it, they have to have some type of accounting mechanism. And so I'm showing them how it was done, because it's a lot more complicated than an M-Pesa or US dollar accounting system, because the value of the Bitcoin in Kenyan shillings or US dollars is constantly going up and down. So there's an extra process to it. And so out here, I'm training people for that, so that they can make, accounting money globally.
0: Okay. And let's talk about your company as well, Gorilla Sats.
2: Yes. I got tired of money discussion within the Bitcoin space. And myself and two other people decided to make Bitcoin usable in the fun stuff. So you can tour across East Africa and pay us in Bitcoin. The key ingredient of that is then people don't have to convert from Bitcoin to go Kenyan shillings to spend. So Gorilla Sats is a tourism company that is built on the Bitcoin ethos. So we'll take you see gorillas in Uganda, you'll see the mountains of the moon, you'll come in Kenya and you hike, go to Masai Mara, Tanzania, anywhere you want to go across East Africa, we'll make it happen for you and we'll accept Bitcoin for it. The other side of Gorilla Sats is we support very simple on and off ramp transactions, which is if you want to buy Bitcoin or you want to sell Bitcoin to get the local currency in Uganda. That's all about my company. Oh,
0: fantastic. Let's walk me through this as an African young lady in East Africa. I come to you guys and I'm like, I want to get a Bitcoin. Then what? I just give you like some money and then you start mining.
2: It's the typical Forex Bureau experience, just digitized. Most people have interacted with exchanging dollars for Kenyan shillings or vice versa. And what we typically support is you to do that online. So you'll come and tell us, I want this amount of Bitcoin. You'll fill out where you want it sent to, the address we were talking about just now. And you'll tell us how much of it you want. And we'll charge you a fee just like you would in the Forex Bureau. And we'll send that to your wallet. You'll send us the local currency and vice versa. So it's a very simple, typical Forex Bureau transaction, digitized.
0: Okay. Yeah. And let's speak about Africa in general. When our governments seem to get involved in pretty much a lot of things, we get a bit nervous. And yeah. So now I was wondering, can our governments, anywhere across Africa, can our governments interfere with the direction that Bitcoin is going?
2: Yes, if we give them the power to. Bitcoin is mostly non-reliant on government control, but it's the organizations that give access to Bitcoin. So if I'm building technology on top of Bitcoin and I make it government proof, or I make it in the what we call the cypherpunk ethos, where it does not rely on me as a person, it just allows people access to Bitcoin for as long as they have internet, governments cannot shut down Bitcoin. But governments can shut down your access to Bitcoin because you have Kenyan shillings or you're getting paid in Bitcoin and you need to spend in Kenyan shillings. And that's the conversation we would love to drive at the conference, that instead of trying to shut down this possible source of employment, possible source of international work for the Kenyan and the Ugandan and African community, how do we get governments to see the benefits of, for example, Bitcoin entrepreneurs paying them tax, Bitcoin entrepreneurs investing in their countries, such that there is, yes, a limit to how much of our wealth governments can control, but also there is a benefit to our society. So the regulatory discussion with governments is important, but it does not take away the full sovereignty of me owning my wealth and choosing what to do with it.
0: Right.
2: Like it has always been. Governments can only take what we give them if we don't hand over all our powers. Right. Governments are supposed to be for the people. So if the people decide they want to use Bitcoin, you cannot stop them. You can only align to work with what they have chosen to do.
0: Okay, fantastic. Now, I'm thinking about the security aspect of this, not just of the person who is mining the Bitcoins or has their Bitcoins, but those who are, how they're using their money, basically, right? PayPal recently blocked a lot of Africans, Kenyan included, from having access to their accounts because of things like money laundering and misuse of funds. And then we see there's a woman who changed her entire identity, right? She made up Bitcoin a couple years back, and she's one of the most wanted people. And now, because she stole, I think it was like $4.5 million worth of Bitcoin, and she's just disappeared. Now, when it comes to safety and regulation, how safe am I to like know? Because if I'm part of this group, how am I sure that my Bitcoins aren't funding chaos?
1: I think that's also where education comes in, because if you are leaving your Bitcoins on an exchange, that can definitely be taken, that can be confiscated. But if you own your private keys and you know what you're doing, it's impossible for it to be moved without that password key. And so when we say like a cold wallet, that means it's off the internet. And so if you're able to have a password that's not connected to the internet, nobody else knows that password, you can't move the Bitcoins at all. But I do tell people the government might not be able to confiscate your Bitcoin, but they can always confiscate you. So you want to make sure you're not breaking any other laws. Like, don't think that you can use Bitcoin to get away with a crime, because it is a ledger, and we can all see those transactions online. We may not know who's sending it, but we know that those transactions are happening. So I wouldn't use Bitcoin as a way to do anything illegal or anything illicit. However, when it comes down to them being able to take it, if you know what you're doing and you're educated, that's not going to happen.
2: I think Bitcoin is the only thing that the government can't take unless you give them access to, if you're well educated. There's always this test that if the government puts a gun to your head, they can take everything, including your internal organs, but they cannot take your
0: Bitcoin. That is the most Ugandan thing I've heard. That's exactly what my friend says all the time.
2: They take your Bitcoin, because Bitcoin gives you the power to keep the access codes with you in your head, and you are the only one who knows how you can access your Bitcoin. So that means there is always an incentive to talk. So think of Bitcoin as the best way to keep, but it gives you the responsibility to make sure you're keeping it safely from even yourself, because if you get dementia and you forget, then you cannot access it.
0: We were actually going to be getting into that in just a bit. What happens if you're an older Bitcoin user, or something happens and you have a next of kin? But that's something we're going to be talking about in just a bit. For now, if you have any questions, send them my way on the Fuse 984. It is still Kenyan Rock Day, so Simply Thomas, take it away.
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1: And more about the Bitcoin discussion when it comes to, because he's multitasking right now in the office. So he's interest got peaked when we were discussing money being stolen from Bitcoin's wallets or when you don't remember your password. So he wants us to he wants us to talk about it again as to what happens if you forget your password or can money be stolen from your Bitcoin wallet.
2: So, and the most important response to that is education. The moment we were born, we were not handed an M-Pesa line or we were not handed 50,000 Kenyan shillings to go spend at the shop. So there is that gradual knowledge that you accumulate about Bitcoin by usage. This gives you so much security on how to protect from that. So what I don't recommend is that you wake up one day and change all your savings into Bitcoin. I recommend that you go to these places where you can pay with Bitcoin such that you start to become familiar with how to do things on the Bitcoin layer. The loss or losing your password comes in when you take uninformed decisions. So still, these hotspots, Afribit Kibera, there's a few projects across Kenya that have dedicated themselves to teach people how to use Bitcoin. But this information is also readily available online. You can go to, there is a website called Bitcoin KE. Bitcoin KE is breaking down Bitcoin for a normal Kenyan. And there's step-by-step on how to take care of your Bitcoin. So it's an education problem, and if you're able to find information online, it will help you so much. There is no way to recover Bitcoin if you have lost it. I want to make that clear. Just like you lose money in your wallet, maybe you might get your ID back because it can be tied back to your face, but money is money. It has not, it has no access back to you. The good thing though is when you lose keys to your Bitcoin, no one else is taking your Bitcoin. It's just that no one else can access it. So it just stays there. And this is something that we've seen that contributes to the value of Bitcoin. Because the early users of Bitcoin undermined its value and its utility and its importance in the world. Some of them took it casually and they ended up losing access to their Bitcoin. That Bitcoin has never moved. Mm. I also go back to my old Bitcoin wallet to which I lost my password. And the Bitcoin is still there. CJ mentioned the same. So yeah. Please don't do that to yourself. It's
1: CJ very, nearly gave me a heart attack.
3: It's tuition in the game.
2: Yeah, it's very traumatizing, but it's also empowering to know that no one got it. Because when you die with a bank account in any bank and no one comes to claim your money, that money is recycled, I don't know how, back into the system. So this stays locked, I would like to say, forever.
1: Okay. Yeah. Fascinating. I can have this conversation over and over. What do you want the takeaway to be for those who are attending Bitcoin Nairobi?
3: Freedom. The ability to transact without a middleman, without anybody controlling your money, as well as nobody's devaluing your money. I know in the U.S., like the U.S. dollar has historically been like the reserve asset of the world. I know Kenya even has U.S. dollars in the treasury, but whenever the U.S. decides to print out money, that means that your accumulated time and energy that you use to generate that wealth, that's being stolen from you. And most people don't realize it because the numeric value is still the same, but the purchasing power of it is going down. And so long term with Bitcoin, because it can't just consistently be created, then your value over time is going up, your purchasing power is going up. So even though you might say, I don't have a lot of money right now, it's okay, do that, and over time, you're probably going to generate generational wealth. And then the network that you're meeting people with, to me, that's just as, if not more important, because then you know who you can transact with as time goes on. So your network is your net worth, and also make sure you're saving in something that's going to appreciate versus depreciate.
1: Okay. I could ask some questions for days. Union, remember I told you we're getting wealthy in 2026.

So we're going to be discussing Bitcoin a whole lot more. I do want to remind you once more again, of course, it is a Bitcoin Nairobi Conference 2026 happening June 24th to the 26th at the ASK Dome in Jamhuri Park, Nairobi. The event is on real world financial infrastructure, literacy, a merchant settlement, and even grassroots financial sovereignty across the continent. Now, make sure you are getting your tickets today. That is Bitcoin Nairobi. Conference.com. The OD ticket is 4,000 shillings. The Kati ticket is 12,000. And the Bosi ticket is 30,000 shillings. Thank you guys so much for joining me. We do need to get the news and then back to the fuse.

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1: Ruku warns public servants sleeping on the job. Birth certificates now available online, Morecambe announces. And Starmer resigns as Prime Minister and leader of Labour Party. Good afternoon, I'm Yunia Amunga.
0: Capital Newsbeat.
1: Public Service Cabinet Secretary Geoffrey Ruku has called for a radical shift in how productivity is measured in government, urging a move away from time-based metrics to results-driven performance. Speaking during the African Public Service Day celebrations, Ruku echoed sentiments by President William Ruto, who recently criticized the public sector's focus on hours worked rather than service delivery outcomes.
2: If Singapore or South Korea is our role model, then public servants and indeed citizens must start focusing on productivity per hour rather than mere attendance at the workplace.
1: He revealed receiving numerous complaints from civil servants stagnating in the same job groups for years, raising concerns about fairness in career progression.
2: I have personally received many calls and messages from public servants who have stagnated in one job group for years. Some of these officers may or may not be qualified for promotions. But I must ask, are our structures of human resource management in public service working best for public servants? How are we addressing fair or unfair career progression in the public service?
1: Interior Cabinet Secretary Kipchumba Murkomen revealed that birth certificates can now be downloaded and printed online, marking a major milestone in digitizing civil registration services. Speaking after meeting immigration and citizen services officials led by Principal Secretary Belio Kipsang, Murkomen said reforms under the e-citizen platform are streamlining access to government services. The CS added that passport services are being decentralized, with new application and collection centres set to be rolled out in Kilifi County, expanding access beyond major urban centres. In international news, Keir Starmer has resigned as UK's Prime Minister and leader of the Labour Party. In a statement outside 10 Downing Street, Starmer said every decision he has made in office has been about putting the country he loves first.
3: The question my party is asking now is whether I am best placed to lead us into the next general election. I have heard the answer of my parliamentary party to that question, and I accept that answer with good grace. Every decision I've taken has been about putting the country I love first. That is why I will resign as leader of the Labour Party. I have spoken to His Majesty the King this morning to inform him of my decision.
1: He thanked his fantastic wife, Vic, describing her as a rock. Andy Barnham, who could replace the Prime Minister, will be in Westminster today to be sworn in as Member of Parliament for Makerfield after winning the by-election last week.
3: And when I leave the biggest job in the country, I shall spend more time on the most important job, being the best husband I can to my fantastic wife, Vic, who has been a rock by my side through good times and bad, and being the best dad I can to my beautiful children, who are my pride and my joy.
1: For more of these and other stories, log on to capitalfm.africa. That's Capital News Beat. I'm Yunia Amunga. You're up to date at 4 minutes past midday.
0: Capital News Beat. We're going back to the days when we called it a transistor radio. When AM was cool.
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0: Starting in five, four, three, two, one. The Fuse throwback at noon on Capital FM. 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

0: Welcome back to, yeah, That's a Pepper Thing. First up, we've got Harrison wrapping his Dr. Pepper in a tiny quilt so it feels at home. Oh, how tender. That's a Pepper Thing! And over to Becca, who's whispering affirmations to her can.
1: You're sweet. You're unique. You're the best thing I ever poured over ice.
0: She swears it makes it taste better. It's not a science thing, but it's a Pepper Thing! Why do they all do it? All for that sweet, delicious, truly one-of-a-kind taste of Dr. Pepper. It's a Pepper Thing!
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1: In the headlines, rights group criticizes court stay in Owino Uhuru compensation case, and Japan quintuples visa fees in first price hike since 1978. The Center for Justice, Governance and Environmental Action has criticized a court decision granting the National Environment Management Authority a stay of execution on Ganishi orders freezing its accounts, arguing that the move could further delay compensation for victims of the Owino Uhuru lead poisoning disaster. In a statement, the organization said the ruling threatens to prolong a legal battle that has stretched for nearly 6 years since the Environment and Land Court delivered its judgment, and almost 2 years after the Supreme Court of Kenya upheld the decision. CJ Gare said it had successfully obtained Ganishi orders against NEMA's accounts in a bid to compel the environmental regulator to comply with court directives requiring compensation for affected residents. However, the group said it later learned that Justice Belinda Akoth had granted NEMA a stay of execution after the agency indicated its commitment to implementing the compensation award. The case stems from one of Kenya's most significant environmental pollution incidents, in which residents of the Owino Uhuru settlement in Mombasa were exposed to lead contamination linked to a battery recycling factory that operated between 2007 and 2014. Centum Investment Company Chief Executive Officer and Managing Director James Moria is among 16 candidates shortlisted for the final stage of recruitment for the National Infrastructure Fund Board. The shortlist also features former East African Breweries Limited Group Managing Director and CEO Gerald Kanye Mahinda, Inaugural Kenya National Highways Authority Director General.
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1: Meshack Otieno Kidenda, Acumen East Africa Regional Director Chris Kibui Maraga, among others. The 16 candidates are competing for 4 positions on the NIF board, which will oversee the fund's operations and investment strategy. NIF was established after President William Ruto assented to the National Infrastructure Fund Act in March 2026 and is expected to mobilize up to 5 trillion shillings over the next decade to finance key infrastructure projects through a mix of public and private sector investments, reducing reliance on debt-funded development. Japan has implemented a 5-fold increase to visa fees for all foreigners, marking the first price hike in nearly 50 years. From the 1st of July, single-entry visa fees will be raised from the current 3,000 yen or $18.69 to 15,000 yen, while multi-entry visas will now cost 30,000 yen up to 6,000 yen. The visa fee revisions, the first since 1978, were made to reflect inflation and exchange rate fluctuations, Foreign Minister Tomishitu Motegi told reporters. The Japanese yen has been weakening continually since 2021 and is now hovering near historic 40-year lows. And that's business news. More business news at 2:15. I'm Yunia Amunga.
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Well, this car is automatic. It's systematic. 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

0: out in a whole new appearance. John Travolta with Grease Lightning came out in 1978, but he's looking still fantastic. So congratulations to him. And of course, congratulations to you, especially if it is your birthday. Do let me know so I can make it super special. Like, how about with a discount and deal that can change your life, or at least the space that you are living in? Look, if you are looking to upgrade your environment, your life, or you just want to have a look and see what your future can look like as well, make sure that you're contacting them today on WhatsApp on 011-424-2401. You also get a complimentary design consultation, which I think is absolutely fantastic. You experience, and of course, a Mikasa Saturday experience that is coffee, guided tours, and a Vossa visualization. Then you also get, you receive a good design handbook as well, which is also fantastic, that guides you through, that is trends, boards, and even tile pairings and maintenance tips. Up to 50% off on selected premium tiles from the 15th of June to the 4th of July. And you can follow them on social media. That is Mikasa Tiles Plaza if you're looking for some inspiration. I'll be giving you some of that inspiration in just a bit. For now, though, WhatsApp them today on 011-2424-031. You can also head over to their showroom that lets you see your future. Let's get that news and then back to the Fuse.
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2: Ruko wants public servants sleeping on the job. Karua denied entry to Uganda ahead of Kampala mayor bail ruling. And Starmer resigns as prime minister and labor and leader of Labor Party.
1: More in Capital Newsbeat. Capital Sports Update, where sports is taken seriously.
2: Good afternoon. Egypt climbed to the top of Group G after thrashing New Zealand 3-1 in their World Cup encounter in Vancouver this morning. Immediate former Liverpool star Mo Salah starred for the Faroes, scoring the second in the 67th minute to add to Mustafa Ziko's equaliser before Trezeguet headed in the third, 8 minutes from the end.
3: And here is Salah cutting in from that right wing. Plays the 1-2, gets it back, and Mo Salah scores for Egypt. A World Cup in which the brightest stars have shone.
2: The North Africans will now play Iran, who drew 0-0 with Belgium last night in their final group fixture. Meanwhile, African champion for the women's 10,000 metres, Diana Wanza, is confident of making the podium at next month's Commonwealth Games in Glasgow, Scotland. Wanza says she has made strides in her career in the last 1 year by competing with elite athletes.
4: When you compete, the more you get the confidence, you know the techniques, the strategies to apply, and at least it's working. And my training, now you have to train like a professional athlete, and being here, I'm really happy, and I know more will come.
2: The Kenya University graduate finished second in the national trials over the weekend to secure her place in Team Kenya. Elsewhere, Kenya's Sharon Lokedi cruised to victory at the Boston 10 kilometers road race held in the American city last evening. Lokedi clocked 31 minutes and 28 seconds to cross the finish line ahead of Rachel Rudell and another Kenyan, Veronica Luleo, who came in second and third respectively. The Boston Marathon champion was competing in her first event since finishing a disappointing seventh at the New York Mini 10 kilometer race earlier this month. Back to the FIFA World Cup, and Belgium winger Jeremy Doku has defended his decision to return home to be with his wife as she nears the birth of their first child. Doku says family is the most important part of his life, adding that his wife needs him at this critical moment.
5: As a footballer, I love this sport deeply, cherish my teammates who fight alongside me, and hold every fan who supports me close to my heart. Yet when my wife told me her due date was drawing near, and when I pictured her enduring this monumental yet daunting journey all alone, my heart made it clear. My family needs me right now. I have to go back.
2: The Manchester City forward missed out on last night's barren draw with Iran, having already returned home to his wife. And that's your sports update. More sports at 4:30. I'm Yunia Amunga.
1: 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Up-to-the-minute sports, where sports is taken seriously.

0: but Never Too Much, that came out in 1979. Do let me know what you want to listen to or make it happen just for you as we get closer and closer to the All Request Launcher. You can do that, of course, by tagging me. It's Anne Mara, and as you are on your phones, why not save this number? Because it can actually change your future. Especially, by the way, I'm going to talk to Airbnb owners, current and future owners as well. If you're looking to upgrade...
1: July 4th, 2026, the 250th anniversary of American independence. 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There never will be again. 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
0: Your environment, you want that boutique hotel look and feel, and you don't know where to get the right materials and tools that are affordable, that are luxury, that do last quite some time as well. You can do that on 0112-424-031. Or, yeah, you can WhatsApp them today to find out how you can get yourself a nice showing in the showroom. Or, if you're not in Nairobi, as we learned last week, you can do this virtually as well, which I think is absolutely fantastic. Seeing as we're on 2026, you can get onto a video call with them, and they can help you set up the future with your tilings. It's all about Mikasa Tile. 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So make sure that you are WhatsApping them today. Now, here's something else I'd love for you. 50% off on selected premium tiles from the 15th of June to the 4th of July. 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

0: July 4th, 2026, the 250th anniversary of American independence. The Great American State Fair becomes the center of it all. 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
0: 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Be there.

what you want right here on the Fuse 94. Like I said, it was Kenyan Rock Day. We've learned so much about Bitcoin, and now's your chance to actually change your life by the way you live and work and enjoy things. You know what? What is aesthetically pleasing to you? If you don't have the answer to that simple question, it is okay, because Mikasa Design, they have a guidebook that is packed with trends, mood boards, tiles, pairings, and even expert design tips as well. So I really like their Mikasa Saturday experience. We visit the showroom at Pansia Center, Mombasa Road, and enjoy guided showroom tours, designer inspiration, and consultations, and the opportunity to explore premium collections up close and personal. You can message them today on 0112-424-031 to book your visit, or if you have any questions as well, maybe you want some inspiration, you can also follow them on social media. That is Mikasa Tiles_Plaza as well on Instagram, and Mikasa Tile Plaza on Facebook. For now, though, let's get that news and then back to the Fuse.

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2: Public servants and indeed citizens must start focusing on productivity.
3: Nyeri hakuna maandamano, sisi tumefanyiwa kazi.
4: To make sure that we cover every aspect of the commitments we have made to the people of Kenya.
5: The majority of members of parliament did not vote for the finance bill.
6: So on Thursday there will be no monkey business anywhere in the Republic of Kenya. Na hakuna mtu atatisha sisi.
7: I will resign as leader of the Labour Party. I have spoken to His Majesty the King this morning to inform him of my decision.
1: Good afternoon. President William Ruto is set to formally assent to the Finance Bill 2026 tomorrow after Parliament approved the legislation in a vote that has since sparked debate over its legitimacy. Speaking during the launch of the coffee revival in Kirinyaga, Ruto said preparations for the signing were complete and commended legislators for ensuring the bill's passage.
8: Kwa sababu katika budget ambayo mimi naweka kidole kesho iwe sheria, nimeongeza pesa ya kuhakikisha kwamba mbolea ya bei nafuu inapatikana. Leo mina, kesho mimi natia sahihi pesa bilioni 18 ipatikane ya kuhakikisha kwamba gharama ya mbolea inakuja chini kesho, sio siku nyingine.
1: However, concerns have been raised by Siaya Governor James Orengo, who questioned whether the process met constitutional thresholds, citing the absence of several MPs during voting. He has asked the President to return the bill to Parliament for further scrutiny.
5: I urge the President, if at all I can persuade him, that knowing what has happened, that the majority of members of Parliament did not vote for the finance bill, that he should reconsider his decision in assenting to the bill. Probably he should send back the bill to the House for a proper debate and a proper decision to be made by Parliament.
1: Public Service Cabinet Secretary Geoffrey Ruku has called for a radical shift in how productivity is measured in government, urging a move away from time-based metrics to results-driven performance. Speaking during the African Public Service Day celebrations, Ruku echoed sentiments by President William Ruto, who recently criticized the public sector's focus on hours worked rather than service delivery outcomes.
2: If Singapore or South Korea is our role model, then public servants and indeed citizens must start focusing on productivity per hour rather than mere attendance at the workplace.
1: He revealed receiving numerous complaints from civil servants stagnating in the same job group for years, raising concerns about fairness in career progression.
2: I have personally received many calls and messages from public servants who have stagnated in one job group for years. Some of these officers may or may not be qualified for promotions. But I must ask, our structures of human resource management in public service working best for public servants? How are we addressing fair or unfair career progression in the public service?
1: The Uganda Law Society has said that lead counsel for Kizza Besigye and Obed Lutale, Martha Karua, was denied entry at Entebbe International Airport. ULS Vice President Asimwe Anthony said Karua was ordered to return to Kenya without being given any reason.
9: This is a show of solidarity from LSK, the Society of Kenya. The unfortunate bit is senior counsel Martha Karua was also not to come to attend because she's one of the lawyers, has just been denied entry after being cleared. She's going back and she can't enter the country. That's the unfortunate bit of it. It's so disappointing.
1: The society confirmed that Karua had traveled to Uganda to join the defense team led by her colleague, Arias Lukwago, in the case involving Besigye and Lutale. Advocate Lukwago is said to be arraigned before the Makindye court. Now, Asimwe added that other colleagues Karua traveled with, including Charles Kanjama, were allowed entry into the country. Vote counting is underway in the election for the next president of the Court of Appeal following a secret ballot overseen by the Independent Electoral and Boundaries Commission. The exercise kicked off at 10 a.m. with 42 judges casting their votes for their preferred candidate. Justice Gatembu Kairu, Justice Patrick Kiage, Lady Justice Agnes Murgor and Lady Justice Lydia Achode have been cleared to contest. The position fell vacant following the expiry of Justice Daniel Musinga's non-renewable five-year term. In the interim, Justice Wanjiru Karanja, the senior most judge of the court, assumed the role of acting president presiding the election outcome. Interior Cabinet Secretary Kipchumba Murkomen revealed that birth certificates can now be downloaded and printed online, marking a major milestone in digitizing civil registration services. Speaking after meeting Immigration and Citizen Services officials led by Principal Secretary Belio Kipsang, Murkomen said reforms under the e-citizen platform are streamlining access to government services. The CS added that passport services are being decentralized with new applications and collection centres set to be rolled out in Kilifi County, expanding access beyond major urban centres. Moving on to international news, Keir Starmer has resigned as UK Prime Minister and leader of the Labour Party. In a statement outside 10 Downing Street, Starmer said every decision he has made in office has been about putting the country he loves first.
10: The question my party is asking now is whether I am best placed to lead us into the next general election. I have heard the answer of my parliamentary party to that question, and I accept that answer with good grace. Every decision I've taken has been about putting the country I love first. That is why I will resign as leader of the Labour Party. I have spoken to His Majesty the King this morning to inform him of my decision.
1: Andy Burnham, who could replace the Prime Minister, will be in Westminster today to be sworn in as MP for Makerfield after winning the by-election last week.
10: And when I leave the biggest job in the country, I shall spend more time on the most important job, being the best husband I can to my fantastic wife, Vic, who has been a rock by my side through good times and bad, and being the best dad I can to my beautiful children, who are my pride and my joy.
1: And that's the World at One at 10 minutes past the hour.
0: All the information you need, all the news you want. 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

0: NCBA Retail Leasing LLP.
1: In today's trading session, the Kenyan shilling is currently trading at 129.25 against 129.45 to the US dollar. CBS Treasury Department says today's session sees the local unit hover within a restricted range against its American counterpart as foreign currency flow evens out. The sterling pound is in the meantime trading at 170.40 against 170.75, while the euro is dealing at 147.90 against 148.15. 100 Japanese yen are trading at 79.90 against 80.1, while the South African rand is trading at 7.85 against 7.86. Regionally, the Uganda shilling is buying at 28.15 and selling at 28.25, while to the Tanzania currency, the Kenya shilling is trading at 20.15 against 20.50. At the stock market, Car in General, East African Portland Cement and E-Goods Limited are some of the gainers this hour, while Kenya Reinsurance, Sassini PLC and BOC Kenya have lost ground.
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2: 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I want to hear a song.
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1: Yeah, hey, what's up? I want to hear a song.
0: But you can't remember the title.
1: But I know how it goes.
0: Sing it for us.
1: It goes, this love has taken its toll.
0: We'll figure it out.

0: That's a great point. Waterbeds, interesting lyrics, interesting piece, I guess, interesting choice. But you know what? We don't judge because we're beating the Monday blues. So whatever makes you feel better, do let me know on the Fuse 984. Just make sure you keep it rock, pop, house, and a little bit of EDM.
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2: Hello, I'm John Wilkinson at the BBC Sports Centre with the latest World Cup news. Spain have thrashed Saudi Arabia 4-0 in Atlanta, and Lamine Yamal has become just the second player aged 18 or younger to open the scoring in a World Cup game. He's in good company. The youngest was Pelé. Here's the thoughts of the former England striker and another wonder kid in his time, Wayne Rooney.
3: Sometimes with young players, they don't always want the ball, and they come in and out of games, and he's always in the game. And I think the biggest respect shown from his teammates, every time we get the ball, he looks for him. He want to give him the ball, he never shies away from it.
2: In Group G, meanwhile, the Iran goalkeeper Alireza Behrendtveld made a string of saves as they held 10-man Belgium to a goalless draw. On Monday in Group J, Argentina play Austria with Lionel Messi aiming to add to his hat-trick from their tournament opener. That's followed by another of the World Cup favourites, France, playing Iraq. One of Messi's rivals for the Golden Boot, Kylian Mbappe, has 2 goals so far for France, and he's been asked who the best out of him, Messi, Harry Kane or Erling Haaland would be.
4: The best of the 4 players?
5: Yeah.
4: Lionel Messi. It's clear. The best in the world with Cristiano. It's clear. I think that he showed during 15 years that he had an amazing quality. Me, I try to do what I can do. I show my quality on the biggest stage. Helping my team to win another World Cup. For the rest, it's debate for the people. For me, it's not a question in my head.
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3: 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Come, let's kickstart the weekend with style. That's where power meets pleasure. And on Sundays, you can end the weekend in style at Cavalli The Manor for that Sunday brunch and plan. They say get there at 2. I always say get there at noon for those nice cocktails. Saying goodbye to the weekend, that old school R&B and soulful Amapiano. When it comes to his DJ Slick, you can hang out with him each and every Wednesday at the Five Senses restaurant in Galana Plaza, Kilimani. In case you missed any of that, follow all our DJs to know where to party and all our presenters to know who to party with.
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0: wananchi wako. 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Wanakuambia atiende upinge.
1: And finally, US Vice President J.D. Vance says that the Strait of Hormuz is open and crude oil and natural gas are flowing through. Gas prices and oil prices come down, millions and millions of barrels of crude and natural gas flowing through the Strait of Hormuz that weren't flowing before, he added. The Strait of Hormuz handles roughly 20% of the world's seaborne oil flows. Iran tightened its grip on the strait after Israel and the US launched their joint strikes on Iran on February 28th. The US imposed a naval blockade targeting ships going to and from Iran. And that's your business. My name is Davis Ayega.
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0: Junction, together as one here on 98.4 Capital FM on the jam. My name is Martin Karaoke Jungashwi. He's gonna be back tomorrow, but we have some good news from Opalnet. Because have you guys heard about this? 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Okay, these deals, they're too good to ignore. Too good to ignore, by the way. Something else that's too good to ignore. There's a weekend coming up, July the 4th. This is a Saturday, huh? There's a whole bash that's planned for that day. It's a brilliant, brilliant bash. 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Is it Friday, the 4th of July? 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Alcohol not for sale to persons at the age of 18. So yeah, let's go out and have a fantastic event. Throwback 3, it's happening July 4th at Alloy Lounge Sarit Center. It's gonna be a bash, yo. Dunda Kamili right now. Time for a world football update from the BBC. Then we'll be back with some more music. DJ Pikachu, ako tayari kutu bomborusha. That's some swag from Kitambo. Bomborusha!
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2: Hello, I'm Mike Perkins at the BBC Sports Centre with the latest World Cup news. Mohamed Salah scored as Egypt came from behind to beat New Zealand 3-1 in Vancouver. It was their first ever World Cup win.
3: It seems to the other teams is okay, it's fine. You see a lot of teams win the games, but for us as Egyptians, it's like it doesn't happen often. I think first time in the history. And I'm lucky enough to call it this way. Hopefully it's not selfish, but we qualified twice. 30, 40 years, I was lucky to play the two times.
2: Salah's Egypt are top of Group G with 4 points after two games. Also in Group G, Belgium drew 0-0 with Iran. Here's the thoughts of Belgian striker Romelu Lukaku.
4: I have to stay positive in a way, you know, I don't like the result, but I have to stay positive because at the end of the day, you know, we have one more game to play and we have to make sure that we make the best out of that game. You know, today the performance was what it was. We were not efficient enough. In the end, we created a lot. So, you know, let's stick to the positive side and, you know, try to improve for the next game.
2: Spain beat Saudi Arabia 4-0. They're 2 points clear at the top of Group H. And World Cup debutants cap third drew 2-2 with Uruguay. The defending champions Argentina play Austria in Dallas in Group J. That game kicks off Monday's World Cup football with the two-time champions France also facing Iraq in Philadelphia in Group I. Ahead of the game, France's Kylian Mbappe was asked who the best forward was at the tournament out of him, Lionel Messi, Harry Kane and Cristiano Ronaldo.
5: Lionel Messi. It's clear. The best in the world with Cristiano. It's clear. I think that he showed during 15 years that he had an amazing quality. Me, I try to do what I can do. I show my quality on the biggest stage, helping my team to win another World Cup. For the rest, it's debate for the people. For me, it's not a question in my head.
2: And for more football news from the BBC, go to bbc.com/football.
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0: karaoke. It's a few minutes to 6 p.m. But before that, let me just tell you guys something. First of all, let me correct myself. This is Throwback 4 on July the 4th with three DJs. There should be a fourth DJ. Be a surprise, I bet. Because two AI DJs bring you Throwback 4 cut with, you know, of course, Johnny Walker, Gold Label always has to be there. The perfect blend of nostalgia and vibrant blended scotch. It's happening on Saturday, 4th of July at Aloe Lounge, Surrey Center, as we celebrate the party scene of yesteryears with deliciously versatile blended scotch. Take a trip down memory lane with my brothers, DJ Sheki, DJ Kim, and DJ Forrest. That's Saturday, 4th of July. Same day, all these guys are Chengerians, eh? So the same day, they'll be facing Patch at Impala Club. Then after that, I think the after parties for changes and a few Pacherians will be at Aloe, guys of the year. So it should be fun. Get your tickets now on ticketyetu.com. Johnny Walker Gold Label Reserve. Vivid flavor in every drop. Also bringing you the mix at 6 in the next hour. Brilliant stuff. But right now, celebrating Throwback 4. July 4th. Aloe Lounge, Surrey Center, DJ Sheki, Kim, and Forrest. 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Here we go. It's time for David Sega to tell us what's happening in the news in the world. It's 6 p.m. DJ Pikachu will be back. Radical Mondays will be back in the next hour. More music. We're dancing all the way through to the hype. This is what we're talking about. Yeah. David Sega. It's good. It's nice. Thanks.
1: The Capital Report with Davis Ayega. It's 6 o'clock on the 22nd of June, the year 2026.
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4: Sasa tumerudisha coffee board ndio tuweze kufanya kazi kamili ya mambo ya kahawa.
5: Mambo ya maandamano, tarehe 25, tuachane na wao.
6: Don't use propaganda. Musitumie fitina katika kujaribu kuendesha siasa yenu.
7: I shall spend more time on the most important job, being the best husband I can to my fantastic wife, Faith.
1: A very good evening to you. President William Ruto is set to formally assent to the Finance Bill 2026 tomorrow after Parliament approved the legislation in a vote that has since sparked debate over its legitimacy. Speaking during the launch of the Coffee Revival Program in Kirinyaga, President Ruto criticized members of parliament who opposed the bill, accusing them of spreading propaganda and working against the interest of their constituents.
8: Mupunge ametumwa na wananchi ama ametumwa na mtu fulani. Anaenda kuzungumza mambo ya wananchi ama anaenda kuzungumza mambo ya mtu. So I want to tell members of parliament, please, my friends, respect the voters who voted for you. You cannot oppose a bill that brings resources to the people of Kenya. Don't use propaganda. Musitumie fitina katika kujaribu kuendesha siasa yenu. Semeni ukweli. 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

0: anajua ni nani ambaye anabahatisha.
1: The Independent Policing Oversight Authority has disclosed that only three cases arising from the deaths during the 2024 anti-finance bill protest have reached court, with a majority of investigations still unresolved nearly 2 years after the demonstrations that left dozens dead. IPOA said it registered 62 death cases linked to the June 2024 anti-finance bill and Gen Z protests. However, as of this month, just three cases have progressed to trial, while 46 remain at different stages of investigations. According to the watchdog, three additional files have been forwarded to the office of the DPP for review and direction. The Office of the Director of Public Prosecution has meanwhile dropped murder charges against 15 police officers who had been accused of the high-profile killing of two Indian nationals and their Kenyan driver, bringing to an end one of the country's most closely watched criminal cases. The charges were formally withdrawn before the High Court in Kiambu after the prosecution entered a notice indicating that the state would no longer pursue the case against the accused officers. The DPP informed the court that the withdrawal of the charges does not amount to an acquittal, leaving open the possibility that the state could revive the case in future should fresh evidence emerge. The High Court has summoned Health Cabinet Secretary Eden Duale to appear in person tomorrow at 11 a.m. for mitigation and sentencing after finding him in contempt of court. Justice Patricia Nyaundi found Duale guilty of contempt over his failure to comply with conservatory orders halting activities linked to the proposed US-run Ebola quarantine and treatment facility at the Laikipia Air Base. The court also ruled that Duale bears personal responsibility for non-compliance. The ruling stems from consolidated petitions filed by the Law Society of Kenya and the Katiba Institute, which challenged alleged continued activity at the Laikipia Air Base site despite earlier court orders freezing implementation of the project. The Law Society of Kenya has urged Ugandan authorities to explain the denial of entry of senior counsel Martha Karua, warning that the incident raises broader concerns about the rule of law and the ability of advocates to freely discharge their professional duties within the East African community. LSK said Karua was denied entry into Uganda while travelling to observe the arraignment of Kampala Lord Mayor and senior lawyer Erias Lukwaho and support efforts aimed at safeguarding the rights of a fellow member of the legal profession. The lawyer's body noted that development came days after the arrest and detention of Lukwaho, who serves as lead counsel in proceedings involving opposition leader Kizza Besigye and his co-accused Haji Obeid Lutale. Justice Gatembo Kairu has been elected as the new president of the Court of Appeal during an exercise conducted by the Independent Electoral and Boundaries Commission. Justice Kairu clinched 26 votes out of the 41 ballots cast. The position fell vacant following the expiry of Justice Daniel Musinga's non-renewable five-year term. And finally, Keir Starmer has resigned as the UK Prime Minister and leader of the Labour Party. In a statement outside Downing Street, Starmer said every decision he has made in office has been about putting the country first. He thanked his wife, describing her as a rock. Adi Bahman, who could replace the Prime Minister, will be in Westminster today to be sworn in as Member of Parliament for Markfield after winning the by-election last week.
2: And when I leave the biggest job in the country, I shall spend more time on the most important job, being the best husband I can to my fantastic wife Vic, who has been a rock by my side through good times and bad, and being the best dad I can to my beautiful children, who are my pride and my joy.
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1: In today's trading session, the market closed the session in the green with the NASI and N10 rising by 0.6% and 0.9% respectively. In addition, the NSE 20 and NSE 25 advanced by 0.8% each. Equity turnover leaped to 23.4 million US dollars, local investors dominated market activity, accounting for 97.3% of turnover, up from 92.6% last week. Equity Group dominated trading activity, accounting for 75.4% of the day's turnover. IGADS rallied by 7% to 32 shillings to close as the top gainer. Uchumi shed 7% to 1 shillings, closing as the leading laggard. Foreign investors were bearish with net outflows of $1.1 million. KCB Group led the selling charge, while EAPL led the buying charge.
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4: BBC News with Emily Thomas. The British Prime Minister, Keir Starmer, has resigned, ending months of speculation about his future, just 2 years after his landslide election victory. He'll remain as caretaker until a new Labour Party leader is chosen by early September. His main rival, Andy Burnham, has confirmed he'll stand for the party leadership. Another contender, Wes Streeting, now says he'll be supporting Andy Burnham. The right-wing Reform UK party has called for an early general election following Sir Keir's resignation. Its leader, Nigel Farage, says Britain needed real change. But the EU chief, Ursula von der Leyen, praised the British Prime Minister for bolstering European and Ukrainian security. The rightward shift in Latin America appears to have continued, with the right-wing candidate in Colombia's presidential election winning a narrow victory. Preliminary results showed Abelardo de la Espriella defeated his left-wing rival, Ivan Cepeda, by a margin of less than 1 percentage point. Pope Leo says international aid priorities have become badly skewed, with governments more interested in feeding conflict instead of the hungry. Speaking at the World Food Programme headquarters in Rome, Leo complained that humanitarian crises were being overlooked as richer countries focused on national security. José Luis Ábalos, a prominent figure in Spain's Socialist Party and close ally of Prime Minister Pedro Sánchez, has been sentenced to 24 years in prison for corruption. The UN has accused the Burmese military of being responsible for the deaths of more than 700 civilians over a six-month period. This was ahead of April's much-criticised elections. Alan Greenspan, the influential economist.
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4: Who steered U.S. monetary policy during his 5 terms as chairman of the Federal Reserve has died, aged 100. World News from the BBC.
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1: That's the country report on the day that saw only 3 cases in court from 62 deaths in 2024 protest. Dwale's sentencing over the Ebola facility order set for tomorrow, and as senior counsel demands MFA intervenes over Karua's detention. That's the way it is at 10 minutes past 6. Good evening.
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0: him over there. The guy was like, hey, that's feels like Gatu Kirubi was saying, don't go to 213. You're not prepared to go home at 3 a.m. because DJ Pikachu will keep you there till 3 a.m. In your cousin Nazima, we want people to enjoy themselves fully. Don't go to work sad because you went out and a DJ need. Pikachu can never. You go to work smiling at everyone, but you'll be home by 1 p.m. because you'll dance, you'll eat and dance. Pale utakuwa na steps kama 70,000 because of dancing. 2 and 3 this Wednesday, Pikachu. And Maura is leaving now. We see her. She was hiding in the mall. By the Two Rivers Mall, come through, guys. It's brilliant. Pikachu, Wednesdays, fantastic. See you there, Pikachu. We shall come and support you. As guys of Friday also, come and support us. Are you a June baby?
1: No.
0: Oh, you're not. Doesn't matter. You could come to Smoky Barbecue this Friday. June babies, all of you, come through, have fun, enjoy yourselves. And we'll be back tomorrow, by the way. Sini kumaliza sasa tunamaliza tunakata. We're going to leave you with DJ Pikachu. More music, less talk. And of course, got Global Digest coming up. And then we've got the hype. The young DJs on the decks. Wanakuja kuleta noma. And then we go to tomorrow. Tomorrow in the morning, Malika Kazia is on Capital in the morning. And of course, the lady who just passed by, she's leaving now at 6 p.m. And her show ended like 4 hours ago. That's how hard she works. And Maura on the fuse. So see you guys tomorrow. And let's take care of each other. Have a good one. Enjoy yourselves. Radical Mondays, Martin Karaoke out. Pikachu still here till 6:30. Let's go.
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0: DJ Pikachu. Capital Sports Update, where sports is taken seriously.
1: It is Sporting Docket. Egypt superstar Mo Salah says their next focus is to qualify for the knockout stage of the FIFA World Cup for the first time in history. Salah says there is little time for them to celebrate this morning's 3-1 victory over New Zealand because they need to prepare.

0: Capital Sports Update, where sports is taken seriously.
1: In the sporting docket, Egypt superstar Mo Salah says their next focus is to qualify for the knockout stage of the FIFA World Cup for the first time in history. Salah says there is little time for them to celebrate this morning's 3-1 victory over New Zealand because they need to prepare well for the final group G tie against Iran on Saturday.
2: I don't know how to express it in words, but it's a great achievement for all the players, for the staff. So hopefully we can carry on like this in a group and we can write the history and we qualify first. In the years to come, you will remember that as one of the best achievement in history, so we just have to enjoy today, enjoy tomorrow, then focus in a game after.
1: The Liverpool forward scored once and assisted another as the Faroes notched their first ever World Cup win. Back home, pro golfer Dismas Indisa has expressed pride as his consistency on the greens despite being advanced in age. Indisa says he's motivated more than ever to fight for titles against younger golfers.
3: Sina mambo mingi ya kusema lakini nafurahia kuona kiwanja bila iko safi, sponsors wako hapa. Mimi mwenyewe nashinda kidogo, nimeshinda ile jana last week and this week that bado napeleka vijana polepole. Wasiniambia ati mimi nimeogopa. Thank you very much. Santi.
1: The Kakamega golfer won the third leg of the PGK Equator Tour at the Limuru Country Club yesterday. Immediate former Gor Mahia midfielder Enoch Morrison has bid farewell to the club after completing his transfer to Sudanese giant Al Merrikh. In a social media statement, the Ghanaian says he will forever cherish the memories created at Kogalo, with whom he won the FKF Premier League title in the just concluded 2025-2026 season. Morrison joined the record league champions in July 2024 and went on to become one of the club's most coveted and pivotal players. And finally, Aston Villa forward Oli Watkins has described Harry Kane as one of the most intelligent strikers in the world. Watkins believes the England captain is in a league of his own and that no one can imitate what he does on the pitch.
4: The way he plays the game, he's very intelligent and I can't play the game like him. So we have complete different strengths. I stick to what I know I can do and I don't try and, you know, copy or do anything like that. And stick to my strengths, really.
1: The Bayern Munich forward scored twice as England thrashed Croatia 4-2 in their opening match of the FIFA World Cup on Wednesday last week.
0: Capital Sports Update. Up-to-the-minute sports, where sports is taken seriously.

0: And a very good evening to you. Welcome to the Global Digest with myself, Laban Onambisi. I'll be joined by Sylvia, as always. And of course, we also have Bruhan Makong, who is joining us again for the conversation. And you know, if Bruhan is in the house, there's always a conversation about China and the US. Bruhan, welcome to the show. It's been a while. Salimia, my fans, they've been asking for you.
1: Thank you. Good evening from wherever you are. And it's great to be here. Looking forward to the conversation today.
0: Okay, thank you very much, Bruhan. Of course, our friend of Sylvia is not in studio with us, but she has been able to send a couple of voice notes which will help in regards to how we will be running the show, and we'll be basically having this particular conversation. Today, we are starting from a topic that is very sensitive to Kenya, because one of the things that we are looking forward to as Kenyans is Thursday. Not in a good way, but in a kind of somber way, in the sense that it will be the second anniversary of the protests, the anti-finance bill protest 2024, that unfortunately led to a lot of people getting injured, and some of our fellow Kenyans also died for that cause. And one of the causes was, of course, the withdrawal of the Finance Bill 2024, number one. And number two, there was also another move that it basically was meant to force the government to basically open itself up. And we start with Sylvia.
2: It's a pleasure to join the conversation on your show and to give my perspective as well. For me, June 25th has become more than a protest date. It's now a day that is a national memory point, especially for a generation that paid a very high price to be had. And that generation is the Gen Z. And 2 years on, we are yet to see justice for the victims of police brutality. We're yet to see justice for the people who are injured during those protests and the protests that followed. That's in June 25th, 2024, June 25th, 2025. And although right now the government has said that it's going to disburse that amount of money to the victims, I still feel it's not enough. It's 2 years on, and the government still sees June 25th as a national security threat. Because if you've listened to conversations from the president to the majority leader to the internal security PS, you can tell that it's like they're getting ready for June 25th to like stop people from being on the streets. It's like business has to continue as usual, yet people are saying we need to see justice for the people who died on that day. People are saying we need to remember our friends, our families and relatives who died on that day. But the government is very clear that business has to continue.
0: Thank you, Sylvia. One of the things that you might have realized if you are an ardent follower of what is happening here in Kenya is on Sunday, throughout Sunday afternoon and evening, people were telling each other, Kenyans who are on, for instance, TikTok, were telling each other that there is a movement that is going on, and that movement basically required that if you wish to be part of it, you would change your profile picture from whatever you have and have it as Rex Masai. Now, Rex Masai was one of the Kenyans who was killed, according to the police, by a stray bullet. But the case is still in court, and everything looks like it might have been a police officer who shot him while there was some chaos in the CBD. But so one of the things is putting Rex's photo as your profile picture basically is part of the ways that the younger generation have decided that we are going to start marking or commemorating this particular week that leads all the way to Thursday, when there's supposed to be a peaceful demonstration in the central business district. Of course, in 2024, the epicenter or the place where most people remember what happened was at along Parliament Road, where Kenyans had made their way to Parliament to basically stop members of Parliament from passing the 2024 finance bill, which, if you believe in irony or whatever you want to call it, the president had initially praised them for passing that particular bill, only for him to take a step back and have to tell them, go back to Parliament and delete everything, which was kind of something. It's almost like an I told you so moment, but then there you are. Bruhan, let's start from, you've heard from the perspective of Sylvia what Thursday would mean. You are out and about on the beat in 2024. Maybe for you, what does Thursday or June 25th mean to you? And how would you say Kenyans are looking at commemorating it?
1: I think, according to me, this year's commemoration, it's kind of a remembrance from some of those victims who lost their lives, who were injured, who lost their legs, who lost their hands. And it's also like a reminder to people of the dangers, I mean, of state excesses. And I think this coming Thursday, I know there have been some warnings from the government, from some leaders about who are not against the protest per se, but against those who are going to disrupt the protest. But I think coming Thursday we are going to see a repeat. I fear that we're going to see a repeat of what we've seen over and over again. We saw it in 2025. When people also, there were some victims who were injured during the protest. There are some who were killed. We saw people who lost their property, the business people. We saw attacks on activists. We saw attacks on journalists. So I think what you're going to see this coming Thursday, it's a repeat of the same.
0: Mm-hmm. And of course, one of the people who has been very vocal in speaking in regards to there should be law and order, and they'll basically not allow any form of vandalism or chaos to take part, to disrupt what is supposed to be happening, the normalcy that's supposed to be going on in the country, is President William Ruto.
3: The one thing that is not going to happen is that people will be mobilized to destroy property or to cause chaos or mayhem. That will not happen. Children will go to school because it's their right to go to school. Workers will go to work because that's how we raise the productivity of our nation. And businesses will go and grow our economy, and farmers too, so that we can take the nation forward.
0: The president has in the past found himself in a very difficult situation whereby he almost seems to be predicting what might happen, even when everyone else is talking about, oh, it's going to be peaceful. I don't know, from the government perspective, and even you've heard the IG, Douglas Kanja, speaking, the Inspector General of Police, speaking over this particular issue, the Deputy President speaking over this particular issue, Interior Cabinet Secretary speaking of this particular issue, and to them, it doesn't seem like they are coming out to basically say, we've got this, we know how to make this thing work. The Interior CS a couple of weeks ago was in New York. And I remember he came back, and one of the things that he was sharing with Kenyans was, in New York, he asked the people there, the police there, the NYPD there, how do you handle issues of protests or when people are coming together? And they said, well, if we see someone who is armed, we crack down on those people without mercy. If you were watching the NBA finals celebration, you would have realized the situation in New York spiraled out of control very fast. But in our context, do we feel like and you cover crime, do you feel like there is that communication element to the people that this is how this particular day should be handled, so that we don't have a conflict between police and the citizens, business and whoever wants to be in that particular protest?
1: First, I wouldn't say the warning from the president and government officials, including Interior CS Kipchumba Murkomen. I know the government, I usually think that the government just says these pronouncements for the sake of saying it. Mm-hmm. I mean, the president says they will not allow the disruption, but yet we recently saw a week ago, mm-hmm, when goons attacked goons went into the church and attacked some people who were doing I think it was on a Friday, mm-hmm, a day after the budget passed, where we saw goons went into church and began attacking people who were just speaking. They were not even protesting in town.
0: Yep.
1: And I think
0: they were having a people's budget presentation.
1: Yeah, people's budget presentation. Mm. In a way, they were like reflecting about they're going through the budget, through what had been read a day before by Mbadi. And I think the government is genuine in its concerns about security, because and I feel in the past we've seen situations where, I mean, for instance, last year I was among the journalists who were covering the protests, and we saw how these goons or criminal elements were working, I would say working in quotes, alongside the police. You could see these goons stealing from people. I was among the victims. They took my phone, mm-hmm, forcefully. In fact, they took my phone in front of Central Police Station, which is it's ironical. I mean, we saw people being attacked while the government watched. Before making statements. So I think already, even as we are speaking, I know it's. We know there are some politicians, mm-hmm, who are currently like organizing these goons in courts, organizing in courts, who have been emboldened by the government in a way. So I think the government should do what they usually say they should do. The kusema na kutenda is not just saying for the sake of saying for the cameras, but when it comes to actions, they do a different thing.
0: Yeah? Okay, let us listen to what Sylvia had to say on this matter.
2: That day and every single day, we need to ask ourselves, what did we do about the anger, the grief, and the demands that came from that moment? What are we doing to date? And until we can answer that question, then June 25th will always be a pain point for a certain generation, a pain point for so many Kenyans. It will be a day that we remember, and a lot of bitterness, a lot of pain comes to our memories. And how we can best celebrate, or how we can best commemorate June 25th is by just allowing people to mourn, to grieve, to remember the day as they see it fit. For the government to provide security for people to go to the streets, for people to protest online with hashtags, and have no one killed, have no tear gas thrown, just for them to commemorate the day and go back home in one piece. That said, we have political players who would want to use the day to their advantage. But then again, that's why the security agencies should provide security, so that if there are any hired groups, they can be stopped before they cause any violence, you know, and they can be arrested and taken to court and taken to prison if need be, but not killed on the streets.
0: Nani Sylvia has kind of mentioned something that Bruhan has also kind of highlighted, in the sense that there are people who are looking to take advantage of this for political gain or loss. You never know which side of the divide it might fall on. But when she says there are people who are organizing, maybe she's speaking after hearing, and these are clips that we have, audio clips that we have heard over and over again, and unfortunately most of them are coming from platforms where government officials are.
4: Because that maandamano has no agenda, has no complaint, has nothing.
5: Nawaomba tuende kwa shamba, tuende kazi zetu, mambo ya maandamano tarehe 25 tuachane na wao. Ya kitaka kufanya maandamano apeleke kwake wa Munyoro.
6: Na wewe Gekaria, MP wa Nakuru, tafadhali ushunge sana kusema maandamano itakuwa Nyeri. Nyeri hakuna maandamano, sisi tumefanywa kazi.
0: Now, for any person who's objective, those clips are very, very objective. Like, they don't seem to be inciting anything. But the question that I think everyone would be asking, and even Malika was asking earlier in the morning when we were doing Capital in the Morning on and beyond the headlines on Capital in the Morning, is the mere fact that there is a lack of a proper communication also hurting the government? For instance, when President Ruto was receiving the report on how you're supposed to compensate the victims of human rights violations during protests, one of the things that was being proposed is there should be a legislation on how people can hold demos and protests. Would that help? And where do we usually have a problem? I remember I was watching a debate in Parliament a couple of days ago, and there is this member of Parliament who stood up and said, you see, Arsenal fans showed us that it is possible for you to come to town, march in town, leave town, crowd out the whole Thika Road, and no one touches you. Of interest, if you are a person who aligns with the Nganya culture, every Sunday, if you come to town, in the middle of town towards Moy Avenue, that road is usually closed. But it is closed because there are a lot of youth who are there just to celebrate their culture. Matatus are just there showcasing what is the newest thing. Who usually makes things worse?
1: So I think communication clear communication is a message in itself, because if the government communicates vaguely, it tells you. So if you hear some of these leaders making such threats and without any action from the government, I mean, we have the DCI, we have NCIC, but rarely would you see such kind of leaders or politicians being held to account, because in a way they're communicating what the government is saying indirectly to you. Because if you even look at the communication from the president, and the communication from the Ministry of Interior, there's more focus has been put on warning, on threats, other than on measures, on maybe calling people to, asking people to do it peacefully, mm-hmm. and so on and so forth. But I mean, protesting is something that it's allowed in it's a right it's in the constitution. But if you hear someone says that we'll not allow it to happen here, we'll not allow it to happen there, only because you fear that your image is going to be destroyed, you also saw people in Nanyuki were protesting about the Ebola facility, which they were worried that it could
7: result to loss of lives, it could result to loss of businesses, but again we saw what the government did, the heavy-handedness, and yet these people, they're not protesting because they were against the government, they were protesting because the facility, they were worried about the dangers that the facility would bring to them. So I think the government needs to be really clear about its communication. It also has to avoid talking from both sides of the mouth, and it should avoid double standards. It should go for those leaders who are fanning, I would say, ethnicity, or who are trying to threaten other people. And even though these people are, I mean, for government, even though these people are supporting the government, mm-hmm. I mean, the government should use the resources at its disposal to hold these kind of leaders accountable.
0: Mm-hmm. So this is a story that we will keep an eye on, of course, coming out this week, and also we'll revisit it next week to just basically take stock of how Kenyans marked this particular day. And as we move forward, you wanted to add something in closure.
7: Okay, you'd spoken about the reparations. I mean, the president announced about 2 billion shillings to go to the victims of the protests.
0: To be shared out.
7: Yeah, those who lost their lives and those who were injured. I mean, I think instead of compensating people, I think the government should strengthen its policies. It should strengthen its policies on how security agencies deal with people. I mean, the way I think the Kenyan security agencies need to be trained more on how to handle protests. We see such kind of protests, and even bigger protests, in countries like France, UK, US, and other countries, but you don't see the number of casualties that we usually see because of the training. And also, I would end by saying, you can't measure life. So if you say I'm going to pay the families of those who lost their lives the 3 million or 2 million or 1 million or whatever, I don't think anyone in this world can buy life. So I think that's my

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2: 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Every single ticket comes with a preloaded 1,000 shillings in free Bitcoin to spend live at the event.

0: very simply, the output of these models is probabilistic, not deterministic. And what that means is we cannot accurately say the model will consistently come up with the same output every time. That actually makes it very, very hard to consistently test and, you know, provide likelihoods of when failure will happen. What that means is it's more akin to, you know, talking to an inconsistent person, where sometimes you'll ask them what 2 + 2 is, and sometimes it's, you know, most of the time it's 4, but sometimes it's 3.9, and on occasion it'll be 99, and that's pretty much how these generative AI models work.
1: Is there a sort of a deeper issue here that the models don't really understand what they're making or what they're being asked to do?
0: Absolutely. Models do not understand intent. They do not understand context. They do not understand propriety or right or wrong. What the best we can do as humans is give instructions to models on how to perform. These are reasoning style tasks, and the models interpret these reasoning style tasks. Now imagine, you know, you as a full grown adult was thrown into a culture and a society and a people for whom you had no idea of their norms or expectations. You had no idea what good or bad meant or right or wrong. That is essentially the context in which these models operate.
1: Does this speak to the sort of the data that is the foundation of the model?
0: It absolutely does speak to the data that's the foundation of the model. But again, the trade-off is, you know, do we not include any violent scenes ever or violent images ever? That would, for some people who may be crafting these images for purely innocent purposes, for example, to storyboard a play where there is a criminal and a crime scene, for them it would render these models, frankly, useless. Also, there is one extreme in which we might be concerned about censorship. So there are gray areas in which some of these kinds of content may be seen as stifling or overreach of moderation.
1: Do the companies put enough effort and deploy enough technology to stop problematic output? I mean, are they taking this seriously enough in general?
0: I have sort of two answers to that question. There are a lot of people at these companies working incredibly hard to ensure that they are safe. I wonder if the investment in safety and security matches the investment that's being put into foundational research and growth of these models. That being said, again, they have an incredibly difficult task, and really what will never happen is that these companies have decided, or society has decided that their task is done. Their task will never be done.
2: That's Dr. Aman Chowdhury, and if you've any views on that story, we'd love to hear from you. This is Tech Life on the BBC World Service with me, Chris Vallance, and with you, our listeners. Remember, you can always get in touch. We're on +44 330 1230 320. That's the number for WhatsApp messages and voice notes. We love hearing from you. Or you can email us on techlife@bbc.co.uk. And that's how the people behind our next item contacted us. Regular listeners will remember a few weeks ago, we heard about AI cameras designed to spot potholes. It was our episode called The AI Pothole Hunter, which you can still find on our podcast feed.
3: We use cameras mounted in city vehicles or road authority vehicles, mounted much like a dash cam, so looking forward, and we run computer vision algorithms, so AI algorithms, on the video streams captured by those cameras. And we're able to extract all of that information, so the road surface condition, the traffic signs, the street lights. We can create an inventory, we can understand the quality, the health of that inventory, and then help those responsible for the roads to direct resources to the best possible place at the best possible time.
1: That addition clearly echoed around the corridors of power, at least here in the UK, because shortly afterwards, an official from the Ministry of Transport got in touch and asked if we'd like to speak to their chief scientific advisor, Professor Patricia Thornley. Her job is providing independent scientific advice to ministers and policymakers. Well, we're always open to suggestions from listeners, so a few days ago, I called her up for a chat about potholes.
4: Basically, when you have a crack in the road and you end up getting a little bit of water and getting into it, ice actually has a bigger volume than water has. So when it freezes, the ice pushes

0: the bits on either side of it apart. So that's pushing the road surface apart. That creates a little gap, and over time, that becomes a hole.
1: How can science help fix this pothole problem?
0: So I think there's a few ways there. Let's think over the life cycle of this. And the first thing is spotting the pothole, spotting it early enough before it becomes a problem. And there is the opportunity to have monitoring, remote monitoring, and AI type solutions that will allow us to spot them earlier. You could, in the future, end up with robotics, where you end up with, remote repairing of those potholes. We are not quite at that point yet. But things that we can do today are look at the materials. I mean, a road surface will last so long. If we can get some of those materials through the clever work our material scientists are doing to make the road surface last longer before we get that pothole again, then that will improve things because it means less time out to actually need to repair it. And it means we're using less material on it and we're spending less money on it. So the material science is really important here.
1: And what kind of materials could these future roads be made out of?
0: Oh, all sorts. So one of the things that we've been looking at particularly recently is trying to substitute those fossil-based materials with bio-derived stuff, taking the plants that grow on the side of the verges on most roads. And, you want to cut those dubbing to improve visibility and pedestrian access, etc. Taking that material that's cut down and then converting that into a tar-like substance, which is therefore taking the waste, it's renewable, it's low carbon, and then using that to actually repair the potholes.
1: Is there more pressure on the roads in terms of the kind of wear and tear that might help create potholes?
0: Yeah, I think that's correct. And also, everybody wants an SUV, so our car sizes have increased over decades. But also, as we move to electrification and electric vehicles, those cars tend to be heavier. So you are
1: Because
0: putting
1: of the
0: more.
1: battery weight, is that?
0: Absolutely. So you are putting more pressure on the roads. And there's a lot of work been going on. We have massively increased the energy density of the battery. So I think most people who've looked at electric vehicles know that they can now get much more miles per unit of car, and that means per unit of battery, than they were able to even 2 years ago, 5 years ago. But that also is being done with a reduced weight.
1: You talked about the electrification of road vehicles. I mean, do you think we'll ever see electrification of aviation? I mean, there's a huge challenge because aviation fuel packs an awful lot of energy into a very small, light space relative to today's batteries. But do you think that will change? We'll see electrified aviation?
0: I think that the rate of pace of change with batteries and electric shouldn't be underestimated. So I think that it is possible, but I think that it is a long way off. My best guess would be 2050 and beyond. But if we don't work towards it, then it'll never happen, will it? So we've got to keep going. We've got to keep looking at how to get that energy density that we need. But in the meantime, we have options around, like I said, the sustainable aviation fuel, which will reduce carbon around that as well.
1: You've got an expertise in biofuels. What are you excited about within biofuels?
0: So biofuels are about taking stuff that grows. It can be grass, it can be trees, it can be purpose-grown plants, it can be waste materials, and it's about turning that into something that is of the same specification as the petrol in your car or the kerosene that's used in an airplane. And that means making it more efficient, which brings down the cost of the biofuel. The concern around that is sustainability, because biofuels usually require land, unless they're a waste-based system, they require land in order to grow them. And I think one of the things that I'm excited about is the opportunities that we have around data and technology to be able to be really careful about monitoring biofuels. So I think it's really important that we make better use now of the satellite data that we have, of the imaging data and other sort of artificial intelligence type technologies to be able to to help us be confident that the biofuels that we're buying are sustainable and haven't caused negative land use impacts. And this is particularly important where we're importing them from countries where there can be tension around land use. And I'm, you know, I've worked in that sector for a long time. I know that there are lots of sustainable biofuels out there. And I think technology can give us the chance to prove that those really are sustainable. And that would be huge.
1: Well, thanks very much. Thank you for that. And thank you for talking to us. It was a real pleasure.
0: Thanks, Chris. Lovely to talk to you.
2: Now, which way is north? No, I've not lost my sense of direction, because for millennia, humans have been answering that question with compasses. But magnetic north is on the move. In the 1800s, it was somewhere close to Canada. Now it's closer to Russia. And that's a problem for the global positioning systems on submarines, planes, and even our phones. No wonder I'm always getting lost. To help us all deal with this shift, scientists have sent a device into space called a diamond quantum magnetometer. David Roy-Gay is the founder of Canadian company SB Quantum, which makes the device.
3: Your compass, analog compass, will actually tell you where the north is. And it's always going to point to the magnetic north, so not the geographic north. That's why we need the updated map. But maybe not everybody knows, but we're carrying compasses into all our pockets. In every cell phone, there's an electronic compass. And this one differs from the analog compass because it needs a map, a reference map, to know where it's pointing at. So actually, all these electronic compasses will use this worldwide magnetic map that we're at the beginning of the process of releasing new versions in the future with our technology.
1: So how are you going to measure the Earth's magnetic field? And I appreciate this is complicated. So perhaps give us the very, very basic, give us the primary school version of it, please.
3: Yeah, so we're going to send a satellite in orbit, and we're going to have our compass technology on it. And it will circle around Earth and collect the data everywhere on the planet, curate it, and release the next version of the World Magnetic Map, which is due for 2030.
1: So your compass is very different. It's, you're using something called a diamond quantum magnetometer. Is it actually a diamond to begin with?
3: It is. So we're using atomic impurities into a beautiful purple slab of diamond, which is grown in lab. So we insert nitrogen during the growth, and this will form a certain type of impurity in the diamond, which has exceptional quantum properties, even at room temperature. And we can use these quantum properties to measure the Earth's magnetic field with a great level of accuracy.
1: And it was launched into space quite recently.
4: 4, 3, 2, 1, ignition. And liftoff, Falcon 9. Go SpaceX, go Transporter 16.
1: Does this potentially give us an alternative or a substitute for GPS? The global positioning system that, you know, is in your cars, in your phone, that a lot of people rely on for navigation, but people worry about, you know, becoming unavailable or being misused, abused, spoofed, whatever.
3: Absolutely. So the strategy is going to be a bit different. Instead of measuring the core magnetic field, we're going to measure the crustal magnetic field.
1: So the compass measures essentially the magnetic field created by the metal core, the iron core of the Earth. What you want to do is measure the rocks that make that we all stand on, essentially the crust of the Earth. You want to measure the magnetic field of those rocks because they change depending on where you are.
3: Yes. So the rocks have a much more local structure, much more details. So in the same way that if you approach your compass from your your car, your compass is going to be altered. So every rock will play a similar pattern. So if we have access to this global crustal rock type of map, then we can achieve much more precise navigation than telling you the north is here. We can actually fuse that with other instruments so that we get the positioning to a few tens of meters. So it's not going to be as accurate as GPS, but when you have nothing else, it might be game changer.
2: I remember reading somewhere that pigeons navigate using something like this. Am I right? Am I suffering from a delusion?
3: The animal kingdom has exploited magnetic fields for navigation to some extent. So there's nice articles about sharks, turtles, and birds navigating using magnetic fields. So in some ways, we're kind of catching up.
2: What are the applications for this alternative GPS, if you like? Where do you see it being used most?
3: Yeah, so in Eastern Europe, GPS is jammed quite often or spoofed, which can lead to planes drifting in another country, or just losing GPS instruments. In some cases in the Arctic, there's a particular environment in terms of the GPS availability is not quite as good. And also, since you're close to the North Magnetic Pole, where all the auroras mostly happen, so the northern lights, this will alter the quality of the GPS signal. So instead of having 1 meter positioning accuracy, maybe you'll have 10 meters, maybe sometimes you'll lose the signal. So having these backup systems can be pretty useful for intelligence reconnaissance missions in the north, and especially for autonomous platforms, which need accurate positioning or else you're going to lose them.
2: Well, today's Tech Life journey to Magnetic North is nearly at its end. Thank you, as always, for listening. Remember, you can get in touch with us, techlife@bbc.co.uk, or WhatsApp us on +44 330 1230 320. And do keep across our work at bbc.com/technology. Today's Tech Life was produced by Imran Rahman Jones and presented by me, Chris Vallance.

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